Welcome to the all-new Vision Kids. We're so glad that you're listening. Let's not keep this incredible secret to ourselves, though. Tell your friends about it, too. Spread the word to your school, church, and family so everyone can be a part of this amazing journey. 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

0: Check it out.
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2: Is it a bird?
0: No way.
2: Is it a plane?
0: Uh-uh.
2: Who could it be?
0: Check it out.
1: It's me.
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4: Helping kids look to God daily.
5: Super Kids. Hey guys, it's Andy Kirk. Today we have so many games that can keep us indoors. In fact, we spend on average 5 hours in front of a screen of some sort. These games include Wii, PlayStation, Xbox, computer, or our mobile phones. They can keep us entertained for hours, and they are great to have. But we need to remember to play them in moderation. Moderation means a little bit at a time. It means only having 2 scoops of ice cream instead of the whole bowl that will make you feel sick. There are other options. We have great games outside, some sport, reading a book or hanging out with our friends and speaking face to face. Let's not spend our whole world living in an unreal world, but spend some actually living in reality. Give that some thought. I'm Andy Kirk.

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1: This is Vision Kids.
2: Hi, Vision Kids. I'm Belle Thompson. And I want to know, what are some of the things that you love to do? You know, the things that make you, you. For me, I love to sing and write music. I love to spend time with friends. I love to go to cafes and eat all the yummy food. I love to be in the music band at my church. But what about you? What do you love to do? Well, some years ago, I got sick. I was really sick with an illness called chronic fatigue syndrome, which basically means you're really tired, and I had to stay in bed for many days, which then turned into weeks, and then it ended up being months. And so I couldn't do any of those things that I loved anymore. I couldn't go out with friends. I couldn't go to parties. I had to stop doing music at church, and many days I could barely even get out of bed. And since I couldn't do anything, I felt lost. And I wondered, who am I now that I can't do anything? Well, I remember one day during this long time of sickness, lying on my bedroom floor all by myself. And that day the sun was sparkling through the leaves in the trees outside, making these beautiful patterns on my bedroom floor. Looking at all that beauty around me, I remember I just suddenly became aware that God was with me, right there in my bedroom. I was not alone. It was like he reached out and gave me a big hug. And I felt him say, "Belle, I love you so much. You don't have to be busy or able to do lots of great things for me to love you. I love you just the way you are." That, my friends, was when I started to understand how deep and how wide God's love is for us when we have nothing to give him. Maybe, like me, you need reminding of that today. Every kid and every grown-up has challenges in life. Sometimes we win, other times we lose. And I think we all need reminding that God's love doesn't change. Whether you come first or whether you come last, when you're busy achieving great things, doing well at school or sport, and when you don't achieve anything, whether you're healthy or whether you're sick, God values you. I know that for a fact, because I learned when I was very sick, when I couldn't do a thing for God, God's love

0: the mighty, mighty king. All right, here we go.
1: Adam.
0: Adam, ready? Adam is not the boss. They're looking for another person.
1: Amy.
0: Amy is not the boss. Let's do one more.
1: Katie
0: is not the boss. Jesus is the boss. Cause just the boys.

0: Mighty King. We got someone else. Shh, shh, shh.
1: Blake.
0: Blake is not the boss. Ah, ah. She's forgotten her name. What's her name? Mummy can tell us.
2: Nilani.
0: Oh, that's a beautiful name. Nilani, say that. Nilani is not the boss. Sorry, Nilani.
1: Murray.
0: Murray. Murray is not the boss. Who is? Jesus is the boss. Cause girls. Jesus is.

0: right.
1: We got someone else?
2: Steven.
1: Steven is not the boss.
2: Jonathan.
1: Jonathan. It's Jonathan.
0: Jonathan is not the boss.
1: Hey, let's do everyone. You say your name after three. One, two, three. Is not the boss. We got one more. We have one more. Shh, shh, listen.
2: God.
1: Guy is not the boss. Who is? Jesus is the boss. Cause, hey, I've got an idea. What about just the grown-ups? The mums and the dads sing the chorus. Ready? Here we go, grown-ups.

0: Mardi Gras.
1: Yes, sir.
0: Right?
1: Well done.
0: Who thinks they can do a new song? I sing, the Word became flesh and dwelt among us. And you sing, you'd better believe it. All right, here we go.
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0: anything for David. Three of his best soldiers snuck away and went down to Bethlehem. They sneaked past all the Philistine army to get to the well and brought back some water for David.
1: David was very upset that the men would put themselves at risk for him and he wouldn't drink the water. He exclaimed, "This water is as precious as the blood of these men who risked their lives to bring it for me."
0: David's men had come to him poor and upset, but as they came to learn about God from David, they were able to do amazing things. God will help us do amazing things when we know and trust in him.
1: And that's good news.
0: Have a great day.
1: Bye.
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4: Luke and the Very Messy Desk. Very few have climbed great mountains. Very few have reached the top.

0: really don't mind. Now, one day, you see, I was busy teaching the Year 3 class, and I asked all the girls and boys to get out their maths book. And after about 5 minutes or so, I was walking around the class when I noticed that Luke didn't have his maths book. And so, in an extremely grumpy tone, I asked, "Luke, where is your maths book?"
1: I can't find it."
0: "What do you mean you can't find it? You open up your desk and you find your maths book." So, Luke and I were just about to open up his desk when he cried out, "Wait!
1: It's kind of messy."
0: "I don't care about messy, Luke. You're not getting out of doing your work." So, we began to open up the desk, and this is what we found. We found eight businesses and half a pot of glue and 85 rubber bands. He found one old shoe and a glass canoe and a photo of his dad. He found one old book and a decapitated joke, and he said to himself, "Golly gosh, but Luke couldn't find his book." Well, quite disgusted at the sight of what I found, a decapitated chook, a chook with no head, inside of his desk. It got me thinking, maybe it was time we had a little tray tidy out. But still, I couldn't let Luke get away without doing his maths, so I informed him we'll be opening up his desk one more time. So, I dragged Luke back to his desk, and this is what we found. We found one old boat and 55 goats and an old pair of underwear. They couldn't have possibly been his, cause they were too big for him. He found one bag of sausages and 55 ostriches, and he said to himself, "Golly gosh, but Luke couldn't find his book." Well, absolutely stunned at what I found, an old bag of sausages. He must have stolen it from the teacher-parent barbecue. Well, by this stage, Luke was in real strife. "That's it," I said. "You're going straight to the principal." Luke took a gulp. So I marched Luke up to the principal's office, and down came the principal.
2: "I'll get to the bottom of this," he said.
0: So the principal, Luke and I headed back down to class to open up Luke's desk. And this is what we found. We found... Do we have to open it?
2: Open up the tray, Luke.
0: Okay.
2: We found
3: five old bricks and a couple

0: see what you're saying. All right, I understand. Now, let's suppose that this is true. You still look rather weepy, but I know what we can do. Just step behind this curtain. It will only take a minute. There's a closet in the corner, and you'll like what I've got in it. You'll find my royal armor there. Now, Danny, put it on. Yes, now you'll look much bigger when the battle lines are drawn. One more thing you'll need, I think. Pick up my royal sword. It's a big one and a beauty. The best we could afford. Once you've got it all together, I think you will agree. You're bound to do much better if you try to look like me. Oh, dear.
1: You know, I think maybe I should just be plain old me.
0: Oh, yes. Well, I suppose. But have you seen Goliath? Why, he's just...

0: angel.
1: Oh dear.
2: Helping kids look to God daily.
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But Luke declares that's not the toy I

0: 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We're not too far away.
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4: Thanks for joining me on Vision Kids. Are you ready to embark on a marvellous quest? Well, something extraordinary is about to begin. Can you guess what it is? Adventures in Odyssey is about to start. Bursting with excitement, mystery and wonder. Hey, so plant yourself firmly in your favourite listening spot, because in less than 15 minutes, it will all unfold. Trust me, you don't want to miss a second. You're listening to Vision Kids. My name is Dan Wood.

candle, I mean. And I'd like you to join us for a time of wonder and excitement and all kinds of other fun stuff. Are you ready? Well, let's go for another adventure in Odyssey.

0: Mr. Blaylock, doesn't this bus go any faster?
1: Nope.
0: Why not?
1: Because it's a bus, Grady. What's the hurry, anyway?

0: Hi, Luton.
1: Oh, hey, Max, here's your mail. You know, you don't have to run so fast to meet me. I'll just put it right in that box over there that says Hampton.
0: Thanks. How'd you rip your pants?
1: Oh, well, you know, just living by the mailman motto.
0: The one about rain, sleet, and snow?
1: No, the other one. Another day, another dog bite. Ouch! The Frasier's got a new Doberman with an appetite for postmen.
2: Hey, guys.
1: Oh, hi, Seth.
2: The Spring Festival is this Friday at church. You guys should come. Here's a flyer.
1: Oh, thanks.
0: Thanks.
2: See you later.
0: Here, you need something to wipe your nose?
1: Wow, I guess you don't like the Spring Festival, huh?
0: Something like that. I gotta go.
1: So, are you in the Boy Scouts now?
0: Huh?
1: Yeah, you're wearing a Boy Scouts uniform.
0: Oh, yeah.
1: Wow, Max, I used to be in the Boy Scouts too. Some of my best memories are from being a Boy Scout and doing all those fun ing things.
0: Ing things?
1: Yeah, you know, boating, camping, rafting, hiking, falling, hurting, bleeding, yelling for help. It was the most fun I've ever had.
0: Sweet. Hey, I gotta run. See ya.
1: Okay, bye. Oh, wow, I didn't even get a chance to tell him about the plummeting. Oh, great. Grape juice is on sale. I better get some. Oh, hi, Mrs. Hampton.
3: Wooten, hello. You're doing some shopping?
1: Oh, yeah, I love grocery shopping. Hey, did you see that grape juice is on sale? It's supposed to improve your memory.
3: Yeah, you know, I think I've heard that somewhere before.
1: Yeah, well, see, if you drank your grape juice, you'd remember exactly where. Hey, I got to talk to Max today. He's a great kid.
3: Max? No, that's impossible.
1: No, it isn't. He really is nice. You're his mom. You should know that.
3: Well, I do know that.
1: Okay.
3: What I mean is it's impossible for you to have seen Max today because he's at his grandparents' house.
1: Well, then who did I see in your driveway?
3: I don't know, but it wasn't Max. Maybe you're confused.
1: Well, yeah, I think one of us is. Quick, what color eyes and hair does Max have?
3: They're both brown.
1: Nope, blonde hair with green eyes. That settles it. You're the problem. You really need some of this grape juice.
3: Wooten, I think I would know what my own son looks like.
1: Yeah, I would have thought you would, too. It's kind of sad when you think about it.
3: Oh, good grief. Wait a minute. Let me see. Oh, here. This is a picture of Max. Now, is this the boy you saw?
1: No. The boy I saw was a lot shorter. And he wasn't standing in front of a beach and a palm tree. Somebody's an imposter.
4: Adventures in Odyssey on Vision Kids.
5: Vision Kids!
0: Someone's pretending to be Max Hampton?
1: That's right, Connie.
0: Why?
1: I don't know.
0: Well, how long have you been meeting with this kid?
1: Well, about a month. He's always at Max's house, and I've been giving him the Hamptons mail.
0: You think he's stealing it?
1: Oh, I hope not. Stealing mail is a federal offense.
0: And he meets you there every day?
1: Nope. Just some days.
0: That's really weird.
1: Oh, yeah, and get this. Max isn't the only one this guy's impersonating. Last time I saw him, he had on a Boy Scout uniform. So I went to the guy at my church who leads the Boy Scouts, and he showed me pictures of all the troops he's had in the last 5 years.
0: And the kid wasn't in any of them?
1: Nope.
0: So he's pretending to be a Boy Scout?
1: Yes, and I'm pretty sure that's a federal offense, too.
0: Well, if he's never been a scout, where did he get the uniform?
1: I know, they don't sell them at regular stores.
0: Right, but, you know, this may be a long shot, but why don't you try the thrift store?
1: You think he could be impersonating a thrift store employee, too?
0: No, that's just where people donate their old clothes, Wooten. Maybe he bought a Boy Scout uniform there.
1: Yeah, I could ask if they know him.
0: Sure.
1: Quite the puzzle, Connie. And a Basset never backs down from a difficult challenge. Unless it conflicts with some kind of all-you-can-eat buffet. Goodbye, Connie. I've got a mystery to solve.
0: Bye, Wooten.
1: Okay, the suspect is, well, about this tall, dirty blonde hair. Kneecaps look like turtle shells. Oh, and he had a Boy Scout uniform on. I thought he may have gotten it here since you guys sell used clothes.
6: Yes. Well, we had a load of those shirts come in last week.
1: So, have you seen them?
6: I remember selling one.
1: Uh-huh.
6: Wait, does the boy wear a White Sox hat?
1: Yes, he does.
6: Oh, yes. He comes in here with his mom and his sister. Now, they seem like a nice family.
1: Uh-huh.
6: The mom bought his birthday presents here a few months ago. Used toys, clothes, you know, that sort of thing.
1: Wow, sounds like a repeat

0: My life. I got used toys for my birthday, too, and they were used by my brother. So what's this boy's name?
1: I have no idea. But I do know that he likes mystery and adventure books. His mom buys those for a nickel apiece.
0: Okay, and where do they live?
1: I have no idea.
0: Huh?
1: But I do know that the mom drives an old Ford. It's blue and has a big dent on the passenger door. You know, she wants to get a car that gets better gas mileage.
0: Okay, well, where does he go to school?
1: I have no idea.
0: Really?
1: But he does get presents from his aunt every month. You know, his aunt lives in Duluth, and she has dyslexia.
0: Okay, well, what's their last name?
1: I have no idea.
0: Should have seen that coming.
1: But the boy's sister is very good in English. She writes poetry, you know, mostly about animals.
0: Okay, Miss Drummond. Well, thanks for all the detailed yet strangely sketchy information.
1: No problem. Oh, and if you find them, tell them I'll make a German chocolate cake and bring it over.
0: Ooh.
1: You know, it's the mom's favorite. Reminds her of her childhood when she lived in northeastern Wisconsin.
0: Well, I'll be sure and tell them.
1: Thank you, dear.
0: You know, I kind of feel sorry for him, Connie. I mean, he sounds a lot like me. I didn't get much when I was a kid either.
2: Yeah, I feel sorry for him too. But somebody still needs to say something to him if he's stealing mail.
0: I know. I guess I'll have to talk to him on Tuesday.
2: You're gonna meet on Tuesday?
0: Yeah, that's when I see him.
2: Always on Tuesday?
0: Uh-huh.
2: Well, you didn't tell me that.
0: Huh?
2: I bet that means something. What do you deliver on Tuesday?
0: That's it.
2: What?
0: Well, I deliver oil change coupons then. He changes his oil on Tuesdays.
2: Probably not. Mm. What else?
0: Well, there's Archery Weekly. There's a Crochet Today newsletter. The new issue of Power Boy comes out on Tuesdays.
2: That's gotta be it. He's probably a Power Boy fan that doesn't have a subscription.
0: Wow, I knew I liked this guy for some reason. And I know what to do now. Well, yeah, as a matter of fact, I do.
3: Sweet.
0: Let me see now. I've got 2 sales flyers for Mr. Hampton.
3: Yeah.
0: A catalog for Mrs. Hampton.
3: Uh-huh.
0: Oh, and a Power Boy comic addressed to Max.
3: Nice. That's what I'm talking about.
0: Yep, so I better put it all in the Hamptons' mailbox to make sure they get it. After all, the real Max needs to get his Power Boy on time. Right?
3: Well,
0: I'm thinking cougar?
3: Huh?
0: No, maybe leopard.
3: What are you talking about?
0: Well, I'm just trying to figure out the size of the cat that's got your tongue. Hey, did you know you could get into a lot of trouble for stealing somebody else's mail?
3: I didn't steal anything. I gave all the comics back the next day.
0: Oh, well, that's good. But you shouldn't have taken them at all. If you were that big of a Power Boy fan, why didn't you just tell me?
3: Why? What would you have done?
0: Well, I would have given you this. See, it's a Power Boy comic that's all your own. See, it says 2 Pseudo Max right there on the label. I made it myself. And I'll give it to you on one condition, that you promise not to ever do anything like this again.
3: Yeah, I promise. You really got that for me?
0: Sure did.
3: Thanks.
0: And if you want to join us, there's a Power Boy fan club meeting at Wits End tomorrow night.
3: A Power Boy fan club?
0: Yeah, I know what you're thinking. How are we ever going to fit all of those Power Boy fans into one ice cream shop? Well, it's actually a pretty big place, and it's got a lot more cool stuff, too.
3: I know. I've seen it. I guess I could ask my mom.
0: Great. I'll see you then. What's your real name?
3: Well, maybe I don't want to tell you yet.
0: Okay, then. I guess I'll wait. Bye, Pseudo Max.
3: Bye.
4: Marvin just traded with me.
0: Wow, it's a Dr. Ichabodia card. That one's supposed to be hard to find.
4: I know, but he said he had 2 of them. I wonder if Marvin has Beth the Barbarian. She's my favorite character.
0: Oh, hey, Connie, I'd like you to meet my friend.
5: Hi there.
4: Hi.
5: What was your name again?
4: I never gave it to you. This place is great. I love the Imagination Station.
5: Yeah, it is pretty cool.
0: Hey, unnamed boy.
4: Yeah?
0: I got a big oak tree in my backyard, and I'm having a treehouse building party tomorrow. You want to come?
4: Are you kidding? Of course I would.
0: All right.
6: Excuse me, could you hand me some napkins?
0: Oh, sure, Seth. Here you go.
6: Thanks. Do I know you from somewhere?
4: No, you don't.
6: I'm Seth.
4: Hi. Excuse me if I don't come any closer.
6: Why? Do you have a cold?
4: No, I don't like you.
5: Hey, that's not nice.
0: Unnamed boy.
6: But you don't even know me. You just said that.
3: Right. Whatever.
6: I guess you don't have any ambitions to be a Walmart greeter.
3: Why don't you go back to your friends and leave us alone?
6: I will. Bye, Wooten. Bye, Connie.
5: Bye, Seth.
0: See you, Seth.
5: You were really rude to him.
0: Yeah, why did you say that?
3: Because I don't like him.
5: And why not?
0: Yeah, what did he do?
3: I gotta go. I'll see you tomorrow.
0: But, hey, you want a sundae or something?
5: What's up with him?
0: I don't know.
3: Wow, all these people are here to help with your treehouse?
0: Of course. Oh, making treehouses is a blast. Ow!
3: Why don't I do the hammering?
0: No, I'm okay.
3: You hit your thumb 6 times.
0: Yeah. The last 4 times it hadn't hurt that much. My thumb just needs a little time to, you know, throb. I'm just gonna take a break. Did, like, something happen between you and Seth?
3: No. Don't worry about it.
0: Yeah, I know, but it just seemed kind of weird, you know, you being so, like, mean to him.
3: Yeah, right. Do you know him?
0: Sorta. He goes to my church.
3: You go to the same church as that guy?
0: Yeah.
3: I gotta go. Good luck on your treehouse.
0: You're leaving?
3: Bye.
0: Well, hey, what did I say?
7: We are the future. We are Vision Kids.
0: Connie.
8: Why are you sitting here?
0: Oh, I was just kind of, you know, waiting for someone.
8: Your Tuesday friend?
0: How'd you know?
8: Well, you're sitting in front of the Hamptons mailbox, and this is Tuesday. Not exactly rocket science.
0: Yeah, well, he's a little late today. Connie, are you sure it's Tuesday?
8: Yeah.
0: I mean, this isn't one of those days where you set your clocks back and you skip a day and everybody forgot to set their clocks back?
8: No. You haven't seen him since the treehouse?
0: Nope. This is the second Tuesday in a row that he's missed.
8: And you still don't have any idea why he acted so weird.
0: No, I guess I should just go finish my route. I don't think he's coming by.
8: So then you'll wait for him next week?
0: I don't think so, Connie. I mean, it doesn't seem like he wants me to find him.
8: Oh, I don't know, Wooten. I wouldn't be so sure.
0: About what?
8: Well, kids are like that sometimes. They act like they don't care when they really do. He probably does want you to find him.
0: Why?
8: I don't know. Maybe he needs proof.
0: Proof of what?
8: That you care enough about him to keep looking.
0: Well, yeah, but I don't know where he lives or where he goes to school. I don't even know his real name.
8: So it may take a little cleverness to find him. What do you know about him, Wooten?
0: Well, I know that he shops at the thrift store. He's real good with a hammer. Mm-hmm. He's not a Boy Scout, and he loves Powerboy.
8: There! He's a Powerboy fan. You think he stopped reading them now that he's not meeting you?
0: Oh, no. He's too big of a fan. He's finding copies somehow.
8: So if you're not giving him the current issues, how's he getting them? Uh-oh.
0: What?
8: Think he's stealing them again?
0: Oh, no. No, Connie, he wouldn't do that. He promised me he wouldn't.
8: Then where else would he find Powerboy?
0: At the store?
8: But it didn't sound like you would have the money for comic books.
0: Right. But wait a minute. What if he's not buying them?
8: You just said he wouldn't steal them.
0: No, but I do know something he would do. Hey, I thought I might find you here.
3: What do you want?
0: I guess the staff at this bookstore are pretty nice. Do they really let you sit under a table and just read comic books all day?
3: No, why do you think I'm under a table?
0: Well, I guess it is better than stealing them.
3: I told you I wouldn't.
0: That's right, and because you kept your promise, I guess I've got to keep mine.
3: What promise?
0: Well, I just so happen to have copies of the last 3 issues.
3: You're still gonna give these to me?
0: Yep, here you go. And look who's on the cover of this week's Not Yet in Stores issue.
3: Beth the Barbarian!
0: Yep, I remembered that you liked her.
4: I do. She's great.
0: Oh, it's a good issue, too. We find out her secret identity.
4: Whoa, Powerboy finds out that Beth the Barbarian is really Liz the Librarian?
0: Hey, how'd you know her secret identity? You haven't even read it yet.
4: Come on, everything's been pointing to it for months.
0: It has?
4: How many librarians do you know who eat raw meat and use a sword as a bookmark?
0: Three?
4: I don't think so.
0: Hey, can you tell me something?
3: Okay.
0: Why are you avoiding me?
3: I try to avoid people who go to church.
0: Why?
3: They don't care about people. They just pretend to be your friend to get you to go to church and be religious.
0: Oh, it's not about being religious.
3: Were you going to invite me to your church?
0: Well, I might have. Church is great. I know you'd like it.
3: No, I wouldn't.
0: Why not?
3: Because Seth goes there.
0: Oh. Why are you mad at him?
3: He took me and my sister to church about a year ago. We went on a bus along with about 20 other kids on my street. He gave us donuts. It was bring your friends to church day or something.
0: Right.
3: After he got his points and everybody clapped for him, he never even talked to me.
0: Oh.
3: Never even asked us our names. And after church, he didn't tell either one of us how to catch the bus home.
0: He left you at church?
3: I had to call my mom to pick us up.
0: Well, that was bad, what he did. But that doesn't mean everybody at church is like that.
3: Most of them are.
0: Oh, no, you're wrong. Most of the people at my church are really cool.
3: I don't believe you.
0: Well, do you think that I'm nice?
3: I'm not sure yet.
0: Then I'm going to have to prove it to you.
3: How?
0: Be at the Hamptons mailbox next Tuesday, and you'll see. Hey, what's up, Fred?
3: That's not my name.
0: Yeah, I know, but I got to call you something until you tell me your real name. Hey, here's your new Power Boy.
3: Cool, but don't tell me how Power Boy got off the giant lobster planet.
0: Oh, don't worry, I'm not gonna tell you. But make sure you wear the double-sized bib when you read it. See you next Tuesday.
3: All right, bye.
0: See you, Freddy.
3: Hi, Wooten.
0: Hey, Napoleon, I got you something new.
3: What is it?
0: Well, not only did I bring you a brand new, ultra-exciting edition of Power Boy, but I got you something not yet available in stores. Power Boy gum and trading cards!
3: Great.
0: With these, you can have hours of fun with all your favorite characters and at the same time, chew gum. Hey, what's the matter? Aren't you excited?
3: Yeah.
0: Well, what's up? You're not your usual same old normal typical self.
3: All those comics I got from you at the Hamptons mailbox?
0: Yeah.
3: I lied to you. I never really gave them back. I still have them in my room.
0: Oh.
3: So, now what?
0: Well, you know, I'm glad you're telling me, but you need to make that right, you know?
3: You want me to give them back?
0: Yeah.
3: Are you gonna rat on me if I don't?
0: Stealing mail is against the law, so I kind of have to.
3: Great. I shouldn't have told you.
0: Tell you what, I'll make you a deal. If you take back the comics and apologize, then I'll vouch for you. And I'll replace all the comic books you took.
3: You do that for me?
0: What are friends for?
3: It's a deal.
0: But you have to do one favor for me.
3: I got a feeling I know what's coming.
0: Wow, you can read my mind?
3: I don't have to. I know your type.
0: My type? You mean the strong and handsome yet sensitive and playful type?
3: No, the churchy type. You're gonna ask me to go to church.
0: Actually, I was gonna ask if you'd please help me finish my treehouse.
3: Really?
0: Sure. You up for it?
3: Yeah.
0: Okay, then I'll see you next Tuesday. Hey, Squanto Jones IV, hand me up some more wood.
3: All right. So how come there's only me and you working here now? Last time you had, like, 20 people.
0: Well, nobody can handle the workload like you. They're all at home sipping their lattes and getting manicures.
3: We don't need them anyway.
0: Nope. Oh, hey, I almost forgot. I got you a present today.
4: Another Power Boy issue! A double issue!
0: You bet. two spine-tingling adventures for the price of one. See, that's what it says right there on the front.
4: I don't get it. How are you getting these? There's no mailing label on the front, and they don't come out in stores until tomorrow.
0: I pulled some strings. I have connections, you know.
4: You pulled strings so you could bring these to me?
0: Sure. Can a friend do nice things for a friend?
4: Yeah, but every week?
0: True friends don't take a week off.
4: Is that one of your church rules?
0: Nah, it's just my rule. But I know people at my church who follow it.
4: Are there a lot of people at your church who are like you?
0: Oh, yeah. Most of them are even better.
4: Well, I need to go home for dinner.
0: Okay, I'll see ya.
4: Maybe we can work on this next week, too.
0: Oh, sure, that'd be great. Bye.
4: Hey, Wooten.
0: Yeah?
4: My name's Grady.
0: Grady. That's a good name.
4: See you next Tuesday.
0: Okay, Grady. I'll see you next Tuesday.
9: It looks like this could be the beginning of a nice friendship. You know, there was a big difference in how Seth treated Grady and how Wooten treated him. Seth didn't even care about Grady as a person. But Wooten spent time with Grady and went out of his way. You know, it's hard to get someone to trust you. It takes time and effort. But the rewards are great. You may even end up with a friend.
0: Okay, let's try this one.
6: Mm-hmm.
0: How about that lady over there by the used books?
6: Okay, I've seen her.
0: Good, all right. Now, what is her favorite color?
6: Blue.
0: Favorite book?
6: Grapes of Wrath.
0: Does she have any pets?
6: Two cats and a parakeet.
0: All right, Miss Drummond, now for the big question.
6: Okay.
0: What is her name?
6: I have no idea.
0: That is amazing. You did it again.
6: Well, what can I say? I have a flair for irrelevant details.
0: We got to get you on some kind of talk show. Did you have to have any schooling for this?
6: Not at all.
0: Well, you got to teach me everything you don't know. I mean, it's amazing. I've never seen anybody remember so much yet so little.
6: You flatter me.
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11: Samson and the very long hair.

very big man with very long hair, possibly a headband. Now Samson thought he was very, very strong, but unfortunately for him, he was very, very wrong. Now Samson, you see, was not like

July, and he was used by God to kill the Philistines. Now God told Samson never to reveal the secret of his strength, especially to a girl. Oh my. But then one day, as we all knew she would, Delilah came along, and Samson went, ooh. Now Samson knew that Delilah wasn't right, for God wanted him to marry an Israelite. But Samson didn't listen, no, he thought he knew best, and this was the beginning of a very big mess.

0: So they whinged and they moaned, they begged and they phoned, they tricked and they lied, until Delilah sighed. So with her fine linen, her perfume and gold, Delilah asked Samson,
1: "What secret do you hold?"
0: Now Samson knew that something wasn't right, so he thought it best to not be forthright. "My darling, I see that you cannot cope. The secret to my strength is found in a rope." So later that night, while Samson was asleep, Delilah came in and tied up his feet. Suddenly she shouted,
1: "Wake up, my dear! Samson, my darling! The Philistines are here!"
0: And without a grimace, a wince, or a moan, Samson sat up and tore off the rope. 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Steam was coming from out of her ears.

0: wind in my hair. 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So later that night, Delilah came in, cut off his hair, and put it in the bin. Suddenly she shouted,
1: "Wake up, my dear! Samson, my darling, the Philistines are here!"
0: Now Samson, you see, was just like you and me, for without his long hair, he couldn't kill a flea. And try as he might, he put up a fight, but that was the end of Samson that night. Now the moral of the story, as you should all well know, is when the devil tempts you, the answer's always no.

G'day everyone, Dan Warlow here. 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I am so excited about Vision Kids. 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Tell your friends, tell your school, tell your church, tell everyone! They need to know.

0: You're listening to Vision Kids. Hey, everyone. My name's Dan Warlow, and I'd love to share with you a scripture verse. It's from 1 Corinthians 15, verse 33, and it says this: "Do not be misled. Bad company corrupts good character." Do not be misled. Bad company corrupts good character. Now, I know what you may be thinking, that this is about if you start a business and it ends up being a bad company. But it is not that. It's talking about your friends. I want to ask you about your friends. Who do you hang out with? Who are the people that you love spending time with, or that you find yourself spending time with? Now, I don't know if you've heard this before. There's a saying out there that you will become like the top five people you spend your time with. So here's my question for you. Who are you hanging around? What are they like? What is their character like? Are they honest? Are they friendly? Are they the kind of people that you want to become more like? And I love these questions, thinking about what is the kind of character that I want to have? Who do I want to be? And there's things every day in my life that I realize I need to change. I need to grow. I need to become more like Christ. I need to have more of the fruit of the Spirit in me, particularly the first three, right? Love, joy, peace, all of those things. So who are your friends and who do you want to be like? My encouragement to you is that you would find good company, good friends to hang around, because bad company corrupts good character. And I want to put it to you that good company helps to grow good character. You know, the Bible says that iron sharpens iron, and it's talking about when we get around other people who encourage us in our journey with Jesus. And I'm wondering if I might be able to pray for you, for your family, and for me. Let's do that. Jesus, I want to thank you for how good you are. And I want to thank you for the friendships in our lives, the people that bring us joy, that understand us. And I pray that you would help us see friendships that you want us to strengthen. I pray that you'll help us to see friendships that you want us to maybe distance ourselves from. But whatever it is, I pray you'd help us to hear you and to have the courage to take the steps in obedience. In Jesus' name I pray. Amen. I'm Dan Warlow, and this is Vision Kids.
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0: for us to get back home.
1: Yeah. Well, at least we're all friends again. Hey, has anybody seen the professor?
2: Nope.
1: Wah!
3: Hey, do you like it? I made it entirely out of bamboo and coconuts. Pretty good, huh? Well, climb aboard.
2: Hey, Bob.
1: Yeah, Larry.
2: Next summer, let's just sell lemonade, like everyone else.
1: That sounds like a good idea.
4: You know that in love we can forgive. Hey, man, it is the only way to live.

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And we have a lot of awesome things like music and stories and programs. But the one I want to tell you about is Adventures in Odyssey. It's the much-loved radio drama, and it brings moral and biblical principles to life. Do you have drama in your house? Maybe every day. This is a way better drama to listen to. It's actually radio theatre. You've got the actors, you've got the sound effects, great stories. And there's something about the way stories capture our hearts and stay in our memory. So don't miss it. How do you listen to it? Well, you're going to listen to Vision Kids every weekday. That's when it's on. Adventures in Odyssey. Don't miss it. I'm Dan Waller.

0: Pray to Jesus when you're crying.
1: Oh no.
0: Pray to Jesus when you're bored.
1: Whatever.

0: noisy.
1: Excuse me, what's that?
0: Pray to Jesus when you're cranky.
1: Oh, I'm getting really cranky. I gotta count to three. One, two, three. Stop it.
0: Pray to Jesus when you're naughty.
1: Oh, no, it wasn't me. She did it.

0: Jesus. When you're hurting.
1: Ow, that hurts.
0: Pray to Jesus when you're frightened.
1: Oh, what was that?
0: No, it's alright, it's only me.
1: Okay, phew.
0: Pray to Jesus when you're sleepy.
1: Oh, I like this one. Okay, sleepy.
2: Oh, you like
1: Colin? I need to do the actions. Don't go to sleep. Colin! Colin! Wake up, Colin!
2: Oh, we're still doing the song. Sorry. Yes.
0: Pray to Jesus, mighty, mighty Jesus. Go. Stop what you're doing and pray to Jesus.
3: Stop what you're doing and pray to Jesus.
0: Stop what you're doing and pray to Jesus.

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1: Vision Kids!
2: Hi, welcome to Quick Sticks, quick Bible stories for the everyday. I'm Bella and today I'm here with Mum.
3: Hi.
2: When David first hid from King Saul, he found a place to live in the cave of Adullam. While he was living in the cave, his whole family came to join him. And then eventually, anyone who was in trouble or couldn't pay their bills came to join them as well. Eventually, there were 400 men living with him in the cave, and they became David's soldiers.
3: These men became really brave soldiers who helped David on his adventures. One day, they were all living in the cave, and the Philistine army had taken over the town of Bethlehem. So David said to his men, "Oh, how I would love some of that good water by the well at the gate of Bethlehem."
2: The Philistine army were very good fighters, and there was no way they could go down to Bethlehem just to get water from a well. But David's brave men would do anything for David. Three of his best soldiers snuck away and went down to Bethlehem. They sneaked past all the Philistine army to get to the well and brought back some water for David.
3: David was very upset that the men would put themselves at risk for him and he wouldn't drink the water. He exclaimed, "This water is as precious as the blood of these men who risked their lives to bring it for me."
2: David's men had come to him poor and upset, but as they came to learn about God from David, they were able to do amazing things. God will help us do amazing things when we know and trust in him.
3: And that's good news.
2: Have a great day.
3: Bye.
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3: And just for us.
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say, say, say, hip, hip, hooray, hooray.

Welcome to the all-new Vision Kids. We are so glad you're listening. My name's Dan Warlow. G'day. Nice to meet you. Hey, let's not keep this incredible secret to ourselves. You've got to tell your friends about it. 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
3: Verse of the week.
0: Consider it pure joy, my brothers, whenever you face trials of many kinds. James 1:2. 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
2: You are listening to Vision Kids. Now, don't go anywhere, because in less than 15 minutes, Adventures in Odyssey is on. I'm serious. You're going to love it. Trust me. You're not going to want to miss it. You're listening to Vision Kids, and I'm Dan Warlow. See you soon.
3: So your mama got something she wants to say.

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1: Vision Kids.
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3: When I was a boy, I went to church back home in Arizona. And that

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But all the same, like Jonah, there is something you can do. 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

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Are you ready? Well, let's go for another adventure in

0: Mr. Blaylock, doesn't this bus go any faster?
1: Nope.
0: Why not?
1: Because it's a bus, Grady. What's the hurry, anyway?
0: We're 10 minutes later than normal.
1: What? You got a big date?
0: I'm expecting something in the mail, and I've got to get it before someone else does.
1: Funny,

0: gluten.
1: Oh, hey, Max, here's your mail. You know, you don't have to run so fast to meet me. I'll just put it right in that box over there that says Hampton.
0: Thanks. How'd you rip your pants?
1: Oh, well, you know, just living by the mailman motto.
0: The one about rain, sleet, and snow?
1: No, the other one. Another day, another dog bite. Ouch! The Frasier's got a new Doberman with an appetite for postmen.
2: Hey, guys.
1: Oh, hi, Seth.
2: The Spring Festival is this Friday at church. You guys should come. Here's a flyer.
1: Oh, thanks.
0: Thanks.
2: See you later.
0: Here, you need something to wipe your nose?
1: Wow, I guess you don't like the Spring Festival, huh?
0: Something like that. I gotta go.
1: So, are you in the Boy Scouts now?
0: Huh?
1: Yeah, you're wearing a Boy Scouts uniform.
0: Oh, yeah.
1: Wow, Max, I used to be in the Boy Scouts too. Some of my best memories are from being a Boy Scout and doing all those fun ing things.
0: Ing things?
1: Yeah, you know, boating, camping, rafting, hiking, falling, hurting, bleeding, yelling for help. It was the most fun I've ever had.
0: Sweet. Hey, I gotta run. See ya.
1: Okay, bye. Oh, wow, I didn't even get a chance to tell him about the plummeting. Oh, great. Grape juice is on sale. I better get some. Oh, hi, Mrs. Hampton.
3: Wooten, hello. You're doing some shopping?
1: Oh, yeah, I love grocery shopping. Hey, did you see that grape juice is on sale? It's supposed to improve your memory.
3: Yeah, you know, I think I've heard that somewhere before.
1: Yeah, well, see, if you drank your grape juice, you'd remember exactly where. Hey, I got to talk to Max today. He's a great kid.
3: Max? No, that's impossible.
1: No, it isn't. He really is nice. You're his mom. You should know that.
3: Well, I do know that.
1: Okay.
3: What I mean is it's impossible for you to have seen Max today because he's at his grandparents' house.
1: Well, then who did I see in your driveway?
3: I don't know, but it wasn't Max. Maybe you're confused.
1: Well, yeah, I think one of us is. Quick, what color eyes and hair does Max have?
3: They're both brown.
1: Nope, blonde hair with green eyes. That settles. You're the problem. You really need some of this grape juice.
3: Wooten, I think I would know what my own son looks like.
1: Yeah, I would have thought you would, too. It's kind of sad when you think about it.
3: Oh, good grief. Wait a minute. Let me see. Oh, here. This is a picture of Max. Now, is this the boy you saw?
1: No. The boy I saw was a lot shorter. And he wasn't standing in front of a beach and a palm tree. Somebody's an imposter.
4: You're listening to Vision Kids.
0: You think someone's pretending to be Max Hampton?
1: That's right, Connie.
0: Why?
1: I don't know.
0: Well, how long have you been meeting with this kid?
1: Well, about a month. He's always at Max's house, and I've been giving him the Hamptons mail.
0: You think he's stealing it?
1: Oh, I hope not. Stealing mail is a federal offense.
0: And he meets you there every day?
1: Nope, just some days.
0: That's really weird.
1: Oh, yeah, and get this. Max isn't the only one this guy's impersonating. Last time I saw him, he had on a Boy Scout uniform. So I went to the guy at my church who leads the Boy Scouts, and he showed me pictures of all the troops he's had in the last 5 years.
0: And the kid wasn't in any of them?
1: Nope.
0: So he's pretending to be a Boy Scout?
1: Yes, and I'm pretty sure that's a federal offense, too.
0: Well, if he's never been a scout, where did he get the uniform?
1: I know. They don't sell them at regular stores.
0: Right. But, you know, this may be a long shot, but why don't you try the thrift store?
1: You think he could be impersonating a thrift store employee, too?
0: No, that's just where people donate their old clothes, Wooten. Maybe he bought a Boy Scout uniform there.
1: Yeah, I could ask if they know him.
0: Sure.
1: Quite the puzzle, Connie. And a Basset never backs down from a difficult challenge. Unless it conflicts with some kind of all-you-can-eat buffet. Goodbye, Connie. I've got a mystery to solve.
0: Bye, Wooten.
1: Okay, the suspect is, well, about this tall, dirty blonde hair. Kneecaps look like turtle shells. Oh, and he had a Boy Scout uniform on. I thought he may have gotten it here since you guys sell used clothes.
5: Yes. Well, we had a load of those shirts come in last week.
1: So, have you seen him?
5: I remember selling one.
1: Uh-huh.
5: Wait, does the boy wear a White Sox hat?
1: Yes, he does.
5: Oh, yes. He comes in here with his mom and his sister. Now, they seem like a nice family.
1: Uh-huh.
5: The mom bought his birthday presents here a few months ago. Used toys, clothes, you know, that sort of thing.
1: Wow, sounds like a repeat of my life. I got used toys for my birthday, too, and they were used by my brother. So, what's this boy's name?
5: I have no idea. But I do know that he likes Miss

0: mystery and adventure books. His mom buys those for a nickel apiece.
1: Okay, and where do they live?
0: I have no idea.
1: Huh?
0: But I do know that the mom drives an old Ford. It's blue and has a big dent on the passenger door. You know, she wants to get a car that gets better gas mileage.
1: Okay, well, where does he go to school?
0: I have no idea.
1: Really?
0: But he does get presents from his aunt every month. You know, his aunt lives in Duluth, and she has dyslexia.
1: Okay, well, what's their last name?
0: I have no idea.
1: Should have seen that coming.
0: But the boy's sister is very good in English. She writes poetry, you know, mostly about animals.
1: Okay, Miss Drummond. Well, thanks for all the detailed yet strangely sketchy information.
0: No problem. Oh, and if you find them, tell them I'll make a German chocolate cake and bring it over.
1: Ooh.
0: You know, it's the mom's favorite. Reminds her of her childhood when she lived in northeastern Wisconsin.
1: Well, I'll be sure and tell them.
0: Thank you, dear.
1: You know, I kind of feel sorry for him, Connie. I mean, he sounds a lot like me. I didn't get much when I was a kid either.
2: Yeah, I feel sorry for him too. But somebody still needs to say something to him if he's stealing mail.
1: I know. I guess I'll have to talk to him on Tuesday.
2: You're going
1: to
2: meet on Tuesday?
1: Yeah, that's when I see him.
2: Always on Tuesday?
1: Uh-huh.
2: Well, you didn't tell me that.
1: Huh?
2: I bet that means something. What do you deliver on Tuesday?
1: That's it.
2: What?
1: Why deliver oil change coupons then? He changes his oil on Tuesdays.
2: Probably not.
1: Mm.
2: What else?
1: Well, there's Archery Weekly. There's a Crochet Today newsletter. The new issue of Power Boy comes out on Tuesdays.
2: That's gotta be it. He's probably a Power Boy fan that doesn't have a subscription.
1: Wow, I knew I liked this guy for some reason. And I know what to do now. Well, yeah, as a matter of fact, I do.
3: Sweet.
1: Let me see now. I've got 2 sales flyers for Mr. Hampton.
3: Yeah.
1: A catalog for Mrs. Hampton.
3: Uh-huh.
1: Oh, and a Power Boy comic addressed to Max.
3: Nice. That's what I'm talking about.
1: Yep, so I better put it all in the Hamptons' mailbox to make sure they get it. After all, the real Max needs to get his Power Boy on time. Right?
3: Well,
1: I'm thinking cougar?
3: Huh?
1: No, maybe leopard.
3: What are you talking about?
1: Well, I'm just trying to figure out the size of the cat that's got your tongue. Hey, did you know you could get into a lot of trouble for stealing somebody else's mail?
3: I didn't steal anything. I gave all the comics back the next day.
1: Oh, well, that's good. But you shouldn't have taken them at all. If you were that big of a Power Boy fan, why didn't you just tell me?
3: Why? What would you have done?
1: Well, I would have given you this. See, it's a Power Boy comic that's all your own. See, it says 2 Pseudo Max right there on the label. I made it myself. And I'll give it to you on one condition, that you promise not to ever do anything like this again.
3: Yeah, I promise. You really got that for me?
1: Sure did.
3: Thanks.
1: And if you want to join us, there's a Power Boy fan club meeting at Wits End tomorrow night.
3: A Power Boy fan club?
1: Yeah, I know what you're thinking. How are we ever going to fit all of those Power Boy fans into one ice cream shop? Well, it's actually a pretty big place, and it's got a lot more cool stuff, too.
3: I know. I've seen it. I guess I could ask my mom.
1: Great. I'll see you then. What's your real name?
3: Well, maybe I don't want to tell you yet.
1: Okay, then. I guess I'll wait. Bye, Pseudo Max.
3: Bye.
4: Marvin just traded with me.
1: Wow, it's a Dr. Ichabodia card. That was supposed to be hard to find.
4: I know, but he said he had 2 of them. I wonder if Marvin has Beth the Barbarian. She's my favorite character.
1: Oh, hey, Connie, I'd like you to meet my friend.
5: Hi there.
4: Hi.
5: What was your name again?
4: I never gave it to you. This place is great. I love the Imagination Station.
5: Yeah, it is pretty cool.
1: Hey, unnamed boy.
4: Yeah?
1: I got a big oak tree in my backyard, and I'm having a treehouse building party tomorrow. You want to come?
4: Are you kidding? Of course I would.
1: All right.
6: Excuse me, Wooten. Could you hand me some napkins?
1: Oh, sure, Seth. Here you go.
6: Thanks. Do I know you from somewhere?
4: No, you don't.
6: I'm Seth.
4: Hi. Excuse me if I don't come any closer.
6: Why? Do you have a cold?
4: No, I don't like you.
5: Hey, that's not nice.
1: Unnamed boy!
6: You don't even know me. You just said that.
4: Right. Whatever.
6: I guess you don't have any ambitions to be a Walmart greeter.
4: Why don't you go back to your friends and leave us alone?
6: I will. Bye, Wooten. Bye, Connie.
2: Bye, Seth.
1: See you, Seth.
2: You were really rude to him.
1: Yeah, why did you say that?
4: Because I don't like him.
2: And why not?
1: Yeah, what did he do?
4: I gotta go. I'll see you tomorrow.
1: But, hey, you want a sundae or something?
2: What's up with him?
1: I don't know.
4: Wow, all these people are here to help with your treehouse?
1: Of course! Oh, making treehouses is a blast. Ow!
4: Why don't I do the hammering?
1: No, I'm okay.
4: You've hit your thumb 6 times.
1: Yeah. The last 4 times it hadn't hurt that much. My thumb just needs a little time to, you know, throb. I'm just gonna take a break. You know, did, like, something happen between you and Seth?
4: No. Don't worry about it.
1: Yeah, I know, but it just seemed kind of weird, you know, you being so, like, mean to him.
4: Yeah, right. Do you know him?
1: Sorta. He goes to my church.
4: You go to the same church as that guy?
1: Yeah.
4: I gotta go. Good luck on your treehouse.
1: You're leaving?
4: Bye.
1: Well, hey, what did I say?
7: What's going to happen next? Let's find out. This is Adventures in Odyssey on Vision Kids.
8: Vision Kids.
2: Hey, Wooten, are you all right?
1: Oh, hi, Connie.
2: Why are you sitting here?
1: Oh, I was just kind of, you know, waiting for someone.
2: Your Tuesday friend?
1: How'd you know?
2: Well, you're sitting in front of the Hamptons mailbox, and this is Tuesday. Not exactly rocket science.
1: Yeah, well, he's a little late today. Connie, are you sure it's Tuesday?
2: Yeah.
1: I mean, this isn't one of those days where you set your clocks back and you skip a day and everybody forgot to set their clocks back?
2: No. You haven't seen him since the treehouse?
1: Nope. This is the second Tuesday in a row that he's missed.
2: And you still don't have any idea why he acted so weird.
1: No, I guess I should just go finish my route. I don't think he's coming by.
2: So then you'll wait for him next week?
1: I don't think so, Connie. I mean, it doesn't seem like he wants me to find him.
2: Oh, I don't know, Wooten. I wouldn't be so sure.
1: About what?
2: Well, kids are like that sometimes. They act like they don't care when they really do. He probably does want you to find him.
1: Why?
2: I don't know. Maybe he needs proof.
1: Proof of what?
2: That you care enough about him to keep looking?
1: Well, yeah, but I don't know where he lives or where he goes to school. I don't even know his real name.
2: So it may take a little cleverness to find him. What do you know about him, Wooten?
1: Well, I know that he shops at the thrift store. He's real good with a hammer. Mm-hmm. He's not a Boy Scout, and he loves Power Boy.
2: There! He's a Power Boy fan! You think he stopped reading them now that he's not meeting you?
1: Oh, no. He's too big of a fan. He's finding copies somehow.
2: So if you're not giving him the current issues, how's he getting them? Uh-oh.
1: What?
2: Think he's stealing them again?
1: Oh, no. No, Connie, he wouldn't do that. He promised me he wouldn't.
2: Then where else would he find Power Boy?
1: At the store?
2: But it didn't sound like he would have the money for comic books.
1: Right. But wait a minute. What if he's not buying them?
2: You just said he wouldn't steal them.
1: No, but I do know something he would do. Hey, I thought I might find you here.
4: What do you want?
1: I guess the staff at this bookstore are pretty nice. Do they really let you sit under a table and just read comic books all day?
4: No. Why do you think I'm under a table?
1: Well, I guess it is better than stealing them.
4: I told you I wouldn't.
1: That's right. And because you kept your promise, I guess I've got to keep mine.
4: What promise?
1: Well, I just so happen to have copies of the last 3 issues.
4: You're still gonna give these to me?
1: Yep. Here you go. And look who's on the cover of this week's Not Yet in Stores issue.
4: Beth the Barbarian.
1: Yep, I remembered that you liked her.
4: I do. She's great.
1: Oh, it's a good issue, too. We find out her secret identity.
4: Whoa, Cowboy finds out that Beth the Barbarian is really Liz the Librarian?
1: Hey, how'd you know her secret identity? You haven't even read it yet.
4: Come on, everything's been pointing to it for months.
1: It has?
4: How many librarians do you know who eat raw meat and use a sword as a bookmark?
1: Three?
4: I don't think so.
1: Hey, can you tell me something?
3: Okay.
1: Why are you avoiding me?
3: I try to avoid people who go to church.
1: Why?
3: They don't care about people. They just pretend to be your friend to get you to go to church and be religious.
1: Oh, it's not about being religious.
3: Were you going to invite me to your church?
1: Well, I might have. Church is great. I know you'd like it.
3: No, I wouldn't.
1: Why not?
3: Because Seth goes there.
1: Oh. Why are you mad at him?
3: He took me and my sister to church about a year ago. We went on a bus along with about 20 other kids on my street. He gave us donuts. It was bring your friends to church day or something.
1: Right.
3: After he got his points and everybody clapped for him, he never even talked to me.
1: Oh.
3: Never even asked us our names. And after church, he didn't tell either one of us how to catch the bus home.
1: He left you at church?
3: I had to call my mom to pick us up.
1: Well, that was bad, what he did, but that doesn't mean everybody at church is like that.
3: Most of them are.
1: Oh, no, you're wrong. Most of the people at my church are really cool.
3: I don't believe you.
1: Well, do you think that I'm nice?
3: I'm not sure yet.
1: Then I'm gonna have to prove it to you.
3: How?
1: Be at the Hamptons mailbox next Tuesday, and you'll see. What's up, Fred?
3: That's not my name.
1: Yeah, I know, but I gotta call you something until you tell me your real name. Hey, here's your new Power Boy.
3: Cool, but don't tell me how Power Boy got off the giant lobster planet.
1: Oh, don't worry, I'm not gonna tell you, but make sure you wear the double-sized bib when you read it. See you next Tuesday.
3: All right, bye.
1: See you, Freddy.
3: Hi, Wooten.
1: Hey, Napoleon, I got you something new.
3: What is it?
1: Well, not only did I bring you a brand new, ultra-exciting edition of Power Boy, but I got you something not yet available in stores. Power Boy gum and trading cards!
3: Great.
1: With these, you can have hours of fun with all your favorite characters and at the same time, chew gum. Hey, what's the matter? Aren't you excited?
3: Yeah.
1: Well, what's up? You're not your usual same old normal typical self.
3: All those comics I got from you at the Hamptons mailbox?
1: Yeah.
3: I lied to you. I never really gave them back. I still have them in my room.
1: Oh.
3: So, now what?
1: Well, you know, I'm glad you're telling me, but you need to make that right, you know?
3: You want me to give them back?
1: Yeah.
3: Are you gonna rat on me if I don't?
1: Stealing mail is against the law, so I kind of have to.
3: Great. I shouldn't have told you.
1: Tell you what, I'll make you a deal. If you take back the comics and apologize, then I'll vouch for you. And I'll replace all the comic books you took.
3: You do that for me?
1: What are friends for?
3: It's a deal.
1: But you have to do one favor for me.
3: I got a feeling I know what's coming.
1: Wow, you can read my mind?
3: I don't have to. I know your type.
1: My type? You mean the strong and handsome yet sensitive and playful type?
3: No, the churchy type. You're gonna ask me to go to church.
1: Actually, I was gonna ask if you'd please help me finish my treehouse.
3: Really?
1: Sure. You up for it?
3: Yeah!
1: Okay, then I'll see you next Tuesday. Hey, Squanto Jones the Fourth, hand me up some more wood.
4: All right.
3: So how come there's only me and you working here now? Last time you had, 20 people.
1: Well, nobody can handle the workload like you. They're all at home sipping their lattes and getting manicures.
3: We don't need them anyway.
1: Nope. Oh, hey, I almost forgot. I got you a present today.
4: Another Power Boy issue! A double issue!
1: You bet. Two spine-tingling adventures for the price of one. See, that's what it says right there on the front.
3: I don't get it. How are you getting these? There's no mailing label on the front, and they don't come out in stores until tomorrow.
1: I pulled some strings. I have connections, you know.
3: You pulled strings so you could bring these to me?
1: Sure. Can't a friend do nice things for a friend?
3: Yeah, but every week?
1: True friends don't take a week off.
3: Is that one of your church rules?
1: Nah, it's just my rule. But I know people at my church who follow it.
3: Are there a lot of people at your church who are like you?
1: Oh, yeah. Most of them are even better.
3: Well, I need to go home for dinner.
1: Okay, I'll see ya.
3: Maybe we can work on this next week, too.
1: Oh, sure, that'd be great. Bye.
3: Hey, Wooten.
1: Yeah?
3: My name's Grady.
1: Grady. That's a good name.
3: See you next Tuesday.
1: Okay, Grady. I'll see you next Tuesday.
8: It looks like this could be the beginning of a nice friendship. You know, there was a big difference in how Seth treated Grady and how Wooten treated him. Seth didn't even care about Grady as a person. But Wooten spent time with Grady and went out of his way. You know, it's hard to get someone to trust you. It takes time and effort. But the rewards are great. You may even end up with a friend.
1: Okay, let's try this one.
0: Mm-hmm.
1: How about that lady over there by the used books?
0: Okay, I've seen her.
1: Good, all right. Now, what is her favorite color?
0: Blue.
1: Favorite book?
0: Grapes of Wrath.
1: Does she have any pets?
0: Two cats and a parakeet.
1: All right, Miss Drummond, now for the big question.
0: Okay.
1: What is her name?
0: I have no idea.
1: That is amazing. You did it again.
0: Well, what can I say? I have a flair for irrelevant details.
1: We got to get you on some kind of talk show. Did you have to have any schooling for this?
0: Not at all.
1: Well, you got to teach me everything you don't know. I mean, it's amazing. I've never seen anybody remember so much yet so little.
0: You flatter me.
8: 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Our vocal talent included Jess Harnell, Diane Michelle, Robin Knight, Jordan Orr, and Katie Lee as Connie. 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Our producers were Marshall Younger and Bob Hoos. 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
0: which says, "This is the meaning of the parable. 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

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They need to know.

0: I'm all right. So strong and so mighty, there's nothing my God cannot do. That's true.
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0: G'day, it's Andy Kirk here. A man once owned a lolly shop, and obviously his main customers were young children coming daily to buy these lollies. There was one particular child who always brought fake money to pay for these. Nevertheless, he always accepted the cash, knowing that he was gaining no benefit from this. Someone once questioned him about this, to which he replied, "The only reason I'm accepting this fake money is to remind myself not to be fake in other areas in my life." The truth is, guys, so many people are not living life as the real them, but instead a cheap copy, or in some cases a complete fake. Let's become secure in the very person that we're made and who we're destined to be, and not live in this world as a fake. Let this be a bit of a reminder, like that money in the lolly shop. I'm Andy Kirk. Super
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2: If you like to talk to tomatoes, if a squash can make you smile, if you like to waltz with potatoes, up and down the produce aisle, have we got a show for you.

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0: Hey Vision Kids, it's Belle Thompson here, and I'm wondering, do you have special family traditions in your family? So in my family, we have a really fun tradition called the Golden Cup. Basically, when someone in our family does something great, that night at dinner, they get to drink out of a special golden cup. This is a mug which is shiny and fancy, and it's just our way of celebrating that someone in our family has done something amazing. So my kids have received the Golden Cup for all sorts of things like getting awards at school, receiving trophies at sport, and doing special performances. But you know, not only have they received it for those big accomplishments, but my daughter recently got the Golden Cup because she chose to be kind to a girl in her class. Now, this girl doesn't have many friends. She was feeling sad, and my daughter asked if she wanted to play. Now, that made me so proud of my girl, and I decided that she deserved the Golden Cup that night. I felt as proud of her for showing kindness as if she had won a big award. Well, do you know, just like our family gives the Golden Cup to celebrate great accomplishments, I believe that God celebrates when you do something great too. And not only when you do something great like getting a trophy or getting great marks at school, but God also cheers when he sees that you're kind and when you're honest, when you're generous, and when you're truthful. He smiles when you cheer other people on when they do well. You know, God loves it when he sees you listen to your parents and when you're helpful. All of these things make God so proud of you. And just like our family gives the Golden Cup, I can totally imagine God handing you a big Golden Cup and saying, "Well done." He notices every little thing you do, even if no one else notices. God celebrates you.
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2: 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James 1:2.
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1: Dan.
2: Hi, Jed.
1: What are we talking about?
2: We're on Vision Kids.
1: Oh, cool.
2: Yeah. It's amazing.
1: Well, what's good about it?
2: Well, a lot of things. Great music, you know, awesome programs, things like that.
1: What do you think's a really good thing?
2: Well, I want to tell you about Adventures in Odyssey, Jed.
1: Oh, what's that?
2: It's an awesome radio drama, you know.
1: I got too much drama as it is.
2: No, you don't. It's different. It's awesome stories, actors, sound effects.
1: Well, I love stories.
2: So good. But don't miss Adventures in Odyssey.
1: How do I find it?
2: You just listen to Vision Kids every weekday and you'll hear it.
1: Thanks, Dan.
2: You're welcome.

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I'm trying very hard every day to do what's right. Like, obey my parents and love my friends and love

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2: Hi, welcome to Quick Sticks, quick Bible stories for the everyday. I'm Bella and today I'm here with Mum.
3: Hi.
2: When David first hid from King Saul, he found a place to live in the cave of Adullam. While he was living in the cave, his whole family came to join him. And then eventually, anyone who was in trouble or couldn't pay their bills came to join them as well. Eventually, there were 400 men living with him in the cave, and they became David's soldiers.
3: These men became really brave soldiers who helped David on his adventures. One day, they were all living in the cave, and the Philistine army had taken over the town of Bethlehem. So David said to his men, "Oh, how I would love some of that good water by the well at the gate of Bethlehem."
2: The Philistine army were very good fighters, and there was no way they could go down to Bethlehem just to get water from a well. But David's brave men would do anything for David. Three of his best soldiers snuck away and went down to Bethlehem. They sneaked past all the Philistine army to get to the well and brought back some water for David.
3: David was very upset that the men would put themselves at risk for him and he wouldn't drink the water. He exclaimed, "This water is as precious as the blood of these men who risked their lives to bring it for me."
2: David's men had come to him poor and upset, but as they came to learn about God from David, they were able to do amazing things. God will help us do amazing things when we know and trust in him.
3: And that's good news.
2: Have a great day.
3: Bye.
0: Helping kids look to God daily.
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0: 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We are so glad you're listening. My name's Dan Warlow. G'day. Nice to meet you. Hey, let's not keep this incredible secret to ourselves. You got to tell your friends about it. 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
2: Consider it pure joy, my brothers, whenever you face trials of many kinds. James 1:2. 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But this verse reminds me that when things come along that I don't expect or I don't enjoy, they are a great opportunity for me to put my trust in God. As I learn to ask God for His help and see Him come through, this helps me build my trust in Him.
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1: Helping kids look to God daily.

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1: Oh, yeah.
0: I got down on my knees.
1: Uh-huh.
0: I said my very first prayer.
1: Amen.
0: You know the Holy Ghost, he met me there.
1: Well,
0: I stepped on the rock. The rock was sound.
1: Uh-huh.
0: And all the love of God came a-tumbling down.

0: on my knees.
1: Right there.
0: I said my very first prayer. Oh, yeah, now the Holy Ghost, he met me there. 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The rock was sound. And

0: helping kids look to God daily.
1: How many names of characters from the Adventure and Odyssey can you recite? Maybe you know about Eugene. Do you know about Connie? Do you know about Mr. Whittaker? Do you know who Mr. Whittaker's son is? Well, that's Jason Whittaker for those real die-hard Adventure and Odyssey fans. If you don't know what the fun is all about, we're heading to our next Adventure and Odyssey real soon. It's Dan here from Vision Kids, and you're listening to Vision Kids. That's the perfect song.

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4: With Dan. Vision Kids, can you tell me what day of the week it is today? Because I thought it was Wednesday today, yet I'm a little confused. Maybe it's got something to do with Wooten, but it says Tuesdays with Wooten. That's the title of today's show. Yet today is clearly a Wednesday. I could be wrong. Maybe Wooten's wrong. I wouldn't put past Wooten to get the day of the week wrong. He can do silly things like that from time to time. Let's find out why today's episode is called Tuesdays when it's actually a Wednesday.

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2: Hi, this is Connie Kendall, I mean, and I'd like you to join us for a time of wonder and excitement and all kinds of other fun stuff. Are you ready? Well, let's go for another adventure in Odyssey.

0: Mr. Blaylock, doesn't this bus go any faster?
1: Nope.
0: Why not?
1: Because it's a bus, Greedy. What's the hurry, anyway?
0: We're 10 minutes later than normal.
1: What? You got a big date?
0: I'm expecting something in the mail, and I've got to get it before someone else does.
1: Funny. I thought report cards didn't come out till next month. Coming in for a landing, and, well, look at that. We're here.
0: Sweet. Could you open the door?
1: Wait. Got to come to a complete stop first.
0: We're stopped. Door.
1: Yep. Got to make sure it's clear both ways.
0: It's clear. Door.
1: Got to make sure to put out the stop sign.
0: It's out. Door.
1: Got to wait for Grady to say please before opening the door.
0: Mr. Blaylock.
1: Grady.
0: Please.
1: And Houston, we have liftoff.
0: Thanks. See you.

0: Hi, Wooten.
1: Oh, hey, Max. Here's your mail. You know, you don't have to run so fast to meet me. I'll just put it right in that box over there that says Hampton.
0: Thanks. How'd you rip your pants?
1: Oh, well, you know, just living by the mailman motto.
0: The one about rain, sleet, and snow?
1: No, the other one. Another day, another dog bite. Ouch! The Frasier's got a new Doberman with an appetite for postmen.
2: Hey, guys.
1: Oh, hi, Seth.
2: The Spring Festival is this Friday at church. You guys should come. Here's a flyer.
1: Oh, thanks.
0: Thanks.
2: See you later.
0: Here, you need something to wipe your nose?
1: Wow, I guess you don't like the Spring Festival, huh?
0: Something like that. I gotta go.
1: So, are you in the Boy Scouts now?
0: Huh?
1: Yeah, you're wearing a Boy Scouts uniform.
0: Oh, yeah.
1: Wow, Max, I used to be in the Boy Scouts too. Some of my best memories are from being a Boy Scout and doing all those fun ing things.
0: Ing things?
1: Yeah, you know, boating, camping, rafting, hiking, falling, hurting, bleeding, yelling for help. It was the most fun I've ever had.
0: Sweet. Hey, I gotta run. See ya.
1: Okay, bye. Oh, wow, I didn't even get a chance to tell him about the plummeting. Oh, great. Grape juice is on sale. I better get some. Oh, hi, Mrs. Hampton.
3: Wooten, hello. You're doing some shopping?
1: Oh, yeah, I love grocery shopping. Hey, did you see that grape juice is on sale? It's supposed to improve your memory.
3: Yeah, you know, I think I've heard that somewhere before.
1: Yeah, well, see, if you drank your grape juice, you'd remember exactly where. Hey, I got to talk to Max today. He's a great kid.
3: Max? No, that's impossible.
1: No, it isn't. He really is nice. You're his mom. You should know that.
3: Well, I do know that.
1: Okay.
3: What I mean is it's impossible for you to have seen Max today because he's at his grandparents' house.

0: If you say it over and over again and make a little song, it just makes you happy. I mean, coconuts, they're cool, right? They grow on palm trees. They've got this juicy coconut water. And the coconut flesh itself is, well, very tasty. But why are they called coconuts? Why is that word so fun to say? Well, it was actually coined by the Spanish when they were traveling around the world, going to different islands with beaches. They thought that the coconut looked like a face. Like a head, maybe a scary face, because there was a monster, a boogeyman in their culture, which was called El Coco, the Coco, the face, the head. And when the English people got hold of that word, they added the word nut to the end, because I guess coconuts are a type of nut. Anyway, I'm not sure if that's an interesting story, but we do have more coconut facts coming up later on in the show. Don't miss it. We'll get back to the adventure now.
1: You think someone's pretending to be Max Hampton?
2: That's right, Connie.
1: Why?
2: I don't know.
1: Well, how long have you been meeting with this kid?
2: Well, about a month. He's always at Max's house, and I've been giving him the Hamptons mail.
1: You think he's stealing it?
2: Oh, I hope not. Stealing mail is a federal offense.
1: And he meets you there every day?
2: Nope, just some days.
1: That's really weird.
2: Oh yeah, and get this. Max isn't the only one this guy's impersonating. Last time I saw him, he had on a Boy Scout uniform. So I went to the guy at my church who leads the Boy Scouts, and he showed me pictures of all the troops he's had in the last 5 years.
1: And the kid wasn't in any of them?
2: Nope.
1: So he's pretending to be a Boy Scout?
2: Yes, and I'm pretty sure that's a federal offense too.
1: Well, if he's never been a scout, where did he get the uniform?
2: I know. They don't sell them at regular stores.
1: Right. But, you know, this may be a long shot, but why don't you try the thrift store?
2: You think he could be impersonating a thrift store employee, too?
1: No, that's just where people donate their old clothes, Wooten. Maybe he bought a Boy Scout uniform there.
2: Yeah, I could ask if they know him.
1: Sure.
2: Quite the puzzle, Connie. And a Bassett never backs down from a difficult challenge. Unless it conflicts with some kind of all-you-can-eat buffet. Goodbye, Connie. I've got a mystery to solve.
1: Bye, Wooten.
2: Okay, the suspect is, well, about this tall, dirty blonde hair. Kneecaps look like turtle shells. Oh, and he had a Boy Scout uniform on. I thought he may have gotten it here since you guys sell used clothes.
3: Yes, yes. Well, we had a load of those shirts come in last week.
2: So, have you seen them?
3: I remember selling one.
2: Uh-huh.
3: Wait, does the boy wear a White Sox hat?
2: Yes, he does.
3: Oh, yes, yes. He comes in here with his mom and his sister. Now, they seem like a nice family.
2: Uh-huh.
3: The mom bought his birthday presents here a few months ago. Used toys, clothes, you know, that sort of thing.
2: Wow, sounds like a repeat of my life. I got used toys for my birthday, too, and they were used by my brother. So, what's this boy's name?
3: I have no idea. But I do know that he likes mystery and adventure books. His mom buys those for a nickel apiece.
2: Okay, and where do they live?
3: I have no idea.
2: Huh?
3: But I do know that the mom drives an old Ford. It's blue and has a big dent on the passenger door. You know, she wants to get a car that gets better gas mileage.
2: Okay, well, where does he go to school?
3: I have no idea.
2: Really?
3: But he does get presents from his aunt every month. You know, his aunt lives in Duluth and she has dyslexia.
2: Okay, well, what's their last name?
3: I have no idea.
2: Should have seen that coming.
3: But the boy's sister is very good in English. She writes poetry, you know, mostly about animals.
2: Okay, Miss Drummond. Well, thanks for all the detailed yet strangely sketchy information.
3: No problem. Oh, and if you find them, tell them I'll make a German chocolate cake and bring it over.
2: Ooh.
3: You know, it's the mom's favorite. Reminds her of her childhood when she lived in northeastern Wisconsin.
2: Well, I'll be sure and tell them.
3: Thank you, dear.
2: You know, I kind of feel sorry for him, Connie. I mean, he sounds a lot like me. I didn't get much when I was a kid either.
1: Yeah, I feel sorry for him too. But somebody still needs to say something to him if he's stealing mail.
2: I know. I guess I'll have to talk to him on Tuesday.
1: You're going
2: to
1: meet on Tuesday?
2: Yeah, that's when I see him.
1: Always on Tuesday?
2: Uh-huh.
1: Well, you didn't tell me that.
2: Huh?
1: I bet that means something. What do you deliver on Tuesday?
2: That's it.
1: What?
2: Why deliver oil change coupons then? He changes his oil on Tuesdays.
1: Probably not. What else?
2: Well, there's Archery Weekly. There's a Crochet Today newsletter.

0: The new issue of Power Boy comes out on Tuesdays.
1: That's gotta be it. He's probably a Power Boy fan that doesn't have a subscription.
0: Wow, I knew I liked this guy for some reason, and I know what to do now.
2: Hi, Wooten. You got anything in the mailbag for me today?
0: Well, yeah, as a matter of fact, I do.
2: Sweet.
0: Let me see now. I've got 2 sales flyers for Mr. Hampton.
2: Yeah.
0: A catalog for Mrs. Hampton.
2: Uh-huh.
0: Oh, and a Power Boy comic addressed to Max.
2: Nice. That's what I'm talking about.
0: Yep, so I better put it all in the Hamptons' mailbox to make sure they get it. After all, the real Max needs to get his Power Boy on time. Right?
2: Well,
0: I'm thinking cougar?
2: Huh?
0: No, maybe leopard.
2: What are you talking about?
0: Well, I'm just trying to figure out the size of the cat that's got your tongue. Hey, did you know you could get into a lot of trouble for stealing somebody else's mail?
2: I didn't steal anything. I gave all the comics back the next day.
0: Oh, well, that's good. But you shouldn't have taken them at all. If you were that big of a Power Boy fan, why didn't you just tell me?
2: Why? What would you have done?
0: Well, I would have given you this. See, it's a Power Boy comic that's all your own. See, it says 2 Pseudo Max right there on the label. I made it myself. And I'll give it to you on one condition, that you promise not to ever do anything like this again.
2: Yeah, I promise. You really got that for me?
0: Sure did.
2: Thanks.
0: And if you want to join us, there's a Power Boy fan club meeting at Wit's End tomorrow night.
2: A Power Boy fan club?
0: Yeah, I know what you're thinking. How are we ever going to fit all of those Power Boy fans into one ice cream shop? Well, it's actually a pretty big place, and it's got a lot more cool stuff, too.
2: I know. I've seen it. I guess I could ask my mom.
0: Great. I'll see you then. What's your real name?
2: Well, maybe I don't want to tell you yet.
0: Okay, then. I guess I'll wait. Bye, Pseudo Max.
2: Bye.
1: Marvin just traded with me.
0: Wow, it's a Dr. Ichabodia card. That one's supposed to be hard to find.
1: I know, but he said he had 2 of them. I wonder if Marvin has Beth the Barbarian. She's my favorite character.
0: Oh, hey, Connie, I'd like you to meet my friend.
3: Hi there.
1: Hi.
3: What was your name again?
1: I never gave it to you. This place is great. I love the Imagination Station.
3: Yeah, it is pretty cool.
0: Hey, unnamed boy.
1: Yeah?
0: I got a big oak tree in my backyard, and I'm having a treehouse building party tomorrow. You want to come?
1: Are you kidding? Of course I would.
0: All right.
4: Excuse me, Wooten. Could you hand me some napkins?
0: Oh, sure, Seth. Here you go.
4: Thanks. Do I know you from somewhere?
1: No, you don't.
4: I'm Seth.
1: Hi. Excuse me if I don't come any closer.
4: Why? Do you have a cold?
1: No, I don't like you.
3: Hey, that's not nice.
0: Unnamed boy!
4: But you don't even know me. You just said that.
1: Right. Whatever.
4: I guess you don't have any ambitions to be a Walmart greeter.
1: Why don't you go back to your friends and leave us alone?
4: I will. Bye, Wooten. Bye, Connie.
3: Bye, Seth.
0: See you, Seth.
3: You were really rude to him.
0: Yeah, why did you say that?
1: Because I don't like him.
3: And why not?
0: Yeah, what did he do?
1: I gotta go. I'll see you tomorrow.
0: But, hey, you want a sundae or something?
3: What's up with him?
0: I don't know.
1: People are here to help with your treehouse?
0: Of course. Oh, making treehouses is a blast. Ow!
1: Why don't I do the hammering?
0: No, I'm okay.
1: You hit your thumb 6 times.
0: Yeah. The last 4 times it hadn't hurt that much. My thumb just needs a little time to, you know, throb. I'm just going to take a break. Did, like, something happen between you and Seth?
1: No. Don't worry about it.
0: Yeah, I know, but it just seemed kind of weird, you know, you being so, mean to him.
1: Yeah, right. Do you know him?
0: Sorta. He goes to my church.
1: You go to the same church as that guy?
0: Yeah.
1: I gotta go. Good luck on your treehouse.
0: You're leaving?
1: Bye.
0: Well, hey, what did I say?
5: Well, Vision Kids, we're taking a break from the adventure to continue to talk about International Coconut Day. I told you, I'll give you some coconut facts. Let's see if you like them. Did you know that coconuts can be harvested at different times? If you harvest them early, they're pretty green and they've got lots of water inside. That's what you would do if you want coconut water, coconut juice. It's pretty tasty. What if you want the fleshy bit of the coconut, that white flake? I really like the flavor. Well, that's a mature coconut. In fact, the coconut uses the water to turn it into that coconut flesh. And so you can't have both. You can't have a coconut that's got lots of water and lots of flesh. You can either harvest it early for the water, or you can harvest it late and get all that juicy flesh. What do you prefer, Fish and Kids? Mature coconuts or immature early coconuts, green coconuts? Let's get back to the adventure.
1: Hey, Wooten, are you all right?
0: Oh, hi, Connie.
1: Why are you sitting here?
0: Oh, I was just kind of, you know, waiting for someone.
1: Your Tuesday friend?
0: How'd you know?
1: Well, you're sitting in front of the Hamptons mailbox, and this is Tuesday. Not exactly rocket science.
0: Yeah, well, he's a little late today. Connie, are you sure it's Tuesday?
1: Yeah.
0: I mean, this isn't one of those days where you set your clocks back and you skip a day and everybody forgot to set their clocks back?
1: No. You haven't seen him since the treehouse?
0: Nope. This is the second Tuesday in a row that he's missed.
1: And you still don't have any idea why he acted so weird.
0: No, I guess I should just go finish my route. I don't think he's coming by.
1: So then you'll wait for him next week?
0: I don't think so, Connie. I mean, it doesn't seem like he wants me to find him.
1: Oh, I don't know, Wooten. I wouldn't be so sure.
0: About what?
1: Well, kids are like that sometimes. They act like they don't care when they really do. He probably does want you to find him.
0: Why?
1: I don't know. Maybe he needs proof.
0: Proof of what?
1: That you care enough about him to keep looking.
0: Well, yeah, but I don't know where he lives or where he goes to school. I don't even know his real name.
1: So it may take a little cleverness to find him. What do you know about him, Wooten?
0: Well, I know that he shops at the thrift store. He's real good with a hammer. Mm-hmm. He's not a Boy Scout, and he loves Power Boy.
1: There, he's a Power Boy fan. You think he stopped reading them now that he's not meeting you?
0: Oh, no. He's too big of a fan. He's finding copies somehow.
1: So if you're not giving him the current issues, how's he getting them? Uh-oh.
0: What?
1: Think he's stealing them again?
0: Oh, no. No, Connie, he wouldn't do that. He promised me he wouldn't.
1: Then where else would he find Power Boy?
0: At the store?
1: But it didn't sound like he would have the money for comic books.
0: Right. But wait a minute. What if he's not buying them?
1: You just said he wouldn't steal them.
0: No, but I do know something he would do. Hey, I thought I might find you here.
2: What do you want?
0: I guess the staff at this bookstore are pretty nice. Do they really let you sit under a table and just read comic books all day?
2: No, why do you think I'm under a table?
0: Well, I guess it is better than stealing them.
2: I told you I wouldn't.
0: That's right. And because you kept your promise, I guess I've got to keep mine.
2: What promise?
0: Well, I just so happen to have copies of the last 3 issues.
2: You're still going to give these to me?
0: Yep. Here you go. And look who's on the cover of this week's Not Yet in Stores issue.
2: Beth the Barbarian.
0: Yep. I remembered that you liked her.
2: I do. She's great.
0: Oh, it's a good issue, too. We find out her secret identity.
2: Powerboy finds out that Beth the Barbarian is really Liz the Librarian?
0: Hey, how'd you know her secret identity? You haven't even read it yet.
2: Come on, everything's been pointing to it for months.
0: It has?
2: How many librarians do you know who eat raw meat and use a sword as a bookmark?
0: Oh, 3?
2: I don't think so.
0: Hey, can you, tell me something?
2: Okay.
0: Why are you avoiding me?
2: I try to avoid people who go to church.
0: Why?
2: They don't care about people. They just pretend to be your friend to get you to go to church and be religious.
0: Oh, it's not about being religious.
2: Were you going to invite me to your church?
0: Well, I might have. Church is great. I know you'd like it.
2: No, I wouldn't.
0: Why not?
2: Because Seth goes there.
0: Oh. Why are you mad at him?
2: He took me and my sister to church about a year ago. We went on a bus along with about 20 other kids on my street. He gave us donuts. It was bring your friends to church day or something.
0: Right.
2: After he got his points and everybody clapped for him, he never even talked to me.
0: Oh.
2: Never even asked us our names. And after church, he didn't tell either one of us how to catch the bus home.
0: He left you at church?
2: I had to call my mom to pick us up.
0: Well, that was bad, what he did, but that doesn't mean everybody at church is like that.
2: Most of them are.
0: Oh, no, you're wrong. Most of the people at my church are really cool.
2: I don't believe you.
0: Well, do you think that I'm nice?
2: I'm not sure yet.
0: Then I'm gonna have to prove it to you.
2: How?
0: Be at the Hamptons mailbox next Tuesday and you'll see. Hey, what's up, Fred?
2: That's not my name.
0: Yeah, I know, but I gotta call you something until you tell me your real name. Hey, here's your new Power Boy.
2: Cool, but don't tell me how Power Boy got off the giant lobster planet.
0: Oh, don't worry, I'm not gonna tell you, but make sure you wear the double-sized bib when you read it. See you next Tuesday.
2: All right, bye.
0: See you, Freddy.
2: Hi, Wooten.
0: Hey, Napoleon, I got you something new.
2: What is it?
0: Well, not only did I bring you a brand new, ultra-exciting edition of Power Boy, but I got you something not yet available in stores. Power Boy gum and trading cards!
2: Great.
0: With these, you can have hours of fun with all your favorite characters and at the same time, chew gum. Hey, what's the matter? Aren't you excited?
2: Yeah.
0: Well, what's up? You're not your usual same old normal typical self.
2: All those comics I got from you at the Hamptons mailbox?
0: Yeah.
2: I lied to you. I never really gave them back. I still have them in my room.
0: Oh.
2: So, now what?
0: Well, you know, I'm glad you're telling me, but you need to make that right, you know?
2: You want me to give them back?
0: Yeah.
2: Are you gonna rat on me if I don't?
0: Stealing mail is against the law, so I kind of have to.
2: Great. I shouldn't have told you.
0: Tell you what, I'll make you a deal. If you take back the comics and apologize, then I'll vouch for you. And I'll replace all the comic books you took.
2: You do that for me?
0: What are friends for?
2: It's a deal.
0: But you have to do one favor for me.
2: I got a feeling I know what's coming.
0: Wow, you can read my mind?
2: I don't have to. I know your type.
0: My type? You mean the strong and handsome yet sensitive and playful type?
2: No, the churchy type. You're going to ask me to go to church.
0: Actually, I was going to ask if you'd please help me finish my treehouse.
2: Really?
0: Sure. You up for it?
2: Yeah.
0: Okay, then I'll see you next Tuesday. Hey, Squanto Jones the Fourth, hand me up some more wood.
2: All right. So how come there's only me and you working here now? Last time you had, like, 20 people.
0: Well, nobody can handle the workload like you. They're all at home sipping their lattes and getting manicures.
2: We don't need them anyway.
0: Nope. Oh, hey, I almost forgot. I got you a present today.
2: Another Power Boy issue! A double issue!
0: You bet. Two spine-tingling adventures for the price of one. See, that's what it says right there on the front.
2: I don't get it. How are you getting these? There's no mailing label on the front, and they don't come out in stores until tomorrow.
0: I pulled some strings. I have connections, you know.
2: You pulled strings so you could bring these to me?
0: Sure. Can't a friend do nice things for a friend?
2: Yeah, but every week?
0: True friends don't take a week off.
2: Is that one of your church rules?
0: Nah, it's just my rule. But I know people at my church who follow it.
2: Are there a lot of people at your church who are like you?
0: Oh, yeah. Most of them are even better.
2: Well, I need to go home for dinner.
0: Okay, I'll see ya.
2: Maybe we can work on this next week, too.
0: Oh, sure. That'd be great. Bye.
2: Hey, Wooten.
0: Yeah?
2: My name's Grady.
0: Grady. That's a good name.
2: See you next Tuesday.
0: Okay, Grady. I'll see you next Tuesday.
6: It looks like this could be the beginning of a nice friendship. You know, there was a big difference in how Seth treated Grady and how Wooten treated him. Seth didn't even care about Grady as a person. But Wooten spent time with Grady and went out of his way. You know, it's hard to get someone to trust you. It takes time and effort. But the rewards are great. You may even end up with a friend.
0: Okay, let's try this one.
4: Mm-hmm.
0: How about that lady over there by the used books?
4: Okay, I've seen her.
0: Good, all right. Now, what is her favorite color?
4: Blue.
0: Favorite book?
4: Grapes of Wrath.
0: Does she have any pets?
4: Two cats and a parakeet.
0: All right, Miss Drummond, now for the big question.
4: Okay.
0: What is her name?
4: I have no idea.
0: That is amazing. You did it again.
4: Well, what can I say? I have a flair for irrelevant details.
0: We got to get you on some kind of talk show. Did you have to have any schooling for this?
4: Not at all.
0: Well, you got to teach me everything you don't know. I mean, it's amazing. I've never seen anybody remember so much yet so little.
4: You flatter me.
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5: 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I think it's a real missed opportunity, especially because today is a Wednesday. Oh, wait, is it a Thursday? 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
4: 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We're really glad that you're here, but some people don't know yet about Vision Kids. I mean, yeah, my head, well, I was pulling out my hair almost thinking about such a grievous thought. So if you haven't already, tell your neighbours, maybe hire a plane, do some skywriting, maybe teach your parrot to speak visionkids.org.au and release it. I mean, hopefully it's a homing parrot so it comes back, but we want to get the word out. Vision Kids is live 24/7 and streaming directly. Well,

0: guys, it's Andy Kirk. Often people come across a great opportunity that they're just not prepared for. Sometimes you see it at the Oscars. A person wins that clearly didn't expect to win. And as they accept their award, it's obviously they didn't prepare a thank you speech because they never dreamed in a million years that they would actually get the chance to give it. This happened to Sally Fields when she won an Oscar for Places in the Heart. She'd won an Oscar years before, but all the critics said it was a fluke. Sally Fields wasn't a serious actor, but then she won her second Oscar, which she didn't expect to win. When she made her acceptance speech, all she could think to say was, "You like me. Right now, you like me." She has been teased relentlessly about this over the years, and now she sees the humour in it and goes along with the joke. But this just might be why William Matthews said, "Unless a man has trained himself for his chance, the chance will only make him look ridiculous." If you want to make great things happen in your life and make a difference in the world you live in, you must spend some time in preparation. Not just learning what you need to learn, but also preparing yourself emotionally for the challenges ahead. It isn't easy, but it's rewarding. It's ultimately satisfying, but it's not easy. It requires a lot of hard work, work that no one ever sees, but it's work done out of the spotlight. That's preparation. I'm Andy Kirk. Super
1: Kids. We are the future. We are Vision Kids.
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2: Vision!

don't do anything. 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

0: about? What's a rooster and mashed potatoes have to do with being a pirate?
1: Hey, that's right. We're supposed to sing about piratey things.
2: Oh!
0: And who's ever kissed a chipmunk? That's just nonsense. Why even bring it up? Am I right? What do you think?
1: I think you look like Captain Crunch.
0: Huh? No, I don't.
1: Do too.
0: Do not.
1: You're making me hungry.
0: That's it. You're walking the plank.
1: Says who?
0: Says the cabin. That's who.
1: Oh, yeah? Aye, aye, Captain Crunch.

0: look good in leggings.
1: You just don't get it.
2: And we've never been to Boston in the fall.
1: Pass the chips. Who's got the remote control?
0: Here it is. Time for Gerardo.
1: It's definitely time for Wapna.
0: Oh, I don't like this show. Hey, look. I found a quarter.

0: Check it out.
1: It's me.
2: Is it a bird?
0: No way.
2: Is it a plane?
0: Uh-uh.
2: Who could it be?
0: Check it out.
1: It's me.
3: Helping kids look to God daily.
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2: Hi, welcome to Quick Sticks, quick Bible stories for the everyday. I'm Bella and today I'm here with Mum.
3: Hi.
2: When David first hid from King Saul, he found a place to live in the cave of Adullam. While he was living in the cave, his whole family came to join him. And then eventually, anyone who was in trouble or couldn't pay their bills came to join them as well. Eventually, there were 400 men living with him in the cave, and they became David's soldiers.
3: These men became really brave soldiers who helped David on his adventures. One day, they were all living in the cave, and the Philistine army had taken over the town of Bethlehem. So David said to his men, "Oh, how I would love some of that good water by the well at the gate of Bethlehem."
2: The Philistine army were very good fighters, and there was no way they could go down to Bethlehem just to get water from a well. But David's brave men would do anything for David. Three of his best soldiers snuck away and went down to Bethlehem. They sneaked past all the Philistine army to get to the well and brought back some water for David.
3: David was very upset that the men would put themselves at risk for him and he wouldn't drink the water. He exclaimed, "This water is as precious as the blood of these men who risked their lives to bring it for me."
2: David's men had come to him poor and upset, but as they came to learn about God from David, they were able to do amazing things. God will help us do amazing things when we know and trust in him.
3: And that's good news.
2: Have a great day.
3: Bye.
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1: This is Vision Kids.
2: Luke and the Very Messy Desk. Very few have climbed great mountains. Very few have reached a

0: really don't mind. Now, one day, you see, I was busy teaching the Year 3 class, and I asked all the girls and boys to get out their maths book. And after about 5 minutes or so, I was walking around the class when I noticed that Luke didn't have his maths book. And so, in an extremely grumpy tone, I asked, "Luke, where is your maths book?"
1: I can't find it."
0: "What do you mean you can't find it? You open up your desk and you find your maths book." So, Luke and I were just about to open up his desk when he cried out, "Wait!
1: It's kind of messy."
0: "I don't care about messy, Luke. You're not getting out of doing your work." So, we began to open up the desk, and this is what we found. We found eight pairs of scissors and half a pot of glue and 85 rubber bands. He found one old shoe and a glass canoe and a photo of his dad. He found one old book and a decapitated joke, and he said to himself, "Golly gosh, but Luke couldn't find his book." Well, quite disgusted at the sight of what I found. A decapitated chook. A chook with no head. Inside of his desk. It got me thinking. Maybe it was time we had a little tray tidy out. But still, I couldn't let Luke get away without doing his maths. So I informed him we'll be opening up his desk one more time. So I dragged Luke back to his desk, and this is what we found. We found one old boat and 55 goats and an old pair of underwear. They couldn't have possibly been his, because they were too big for him. He found one bag of sausages and 55 ostriches, and he said to himself, "Golly gosh, but Luke couldn't find his book." Well, absolutely stunned at what I found, an old bag of sausages. He must have stolen it from the teacher-parent barbecue. Well, by this stage, Luke was in real strife. "That's it," I said. "You're going straight to the principal." Luke took a gulp. So I marched Luke up to the principal's office, and down came the principal.
2: "I'll get to the bottom of this," he said.
0: So the principal, Luke and I headed back down to class to open up Luke's desk. And this is what we found. We found... Do we have to open it?
2: "Open up the tray, Luke."
0: "Okay."
2: We found
0: five old bricks and a couple of... St-

0: me.
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5: You do it.
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5: what you're doing.

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0: Pray to Jesus when you're bored.
1: Whatever.

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0: Pray to Jesus when you're cranky.
1: Oh, I'm getting really cranky. I gotta count to three. One, two, three. Stop it.
0: Pray to Jesus when you're naughty.
1: Oh, no, it wasn't me. She did it.
0: Pray to...

0: Jesus. When you're hurting.
1: Ow, that hurts.
0: Pray to Jesus when you're frightened.
1: Oh, what was that?
0: No, it's alright, it's only me.
1: Okay, phew.
0: Pray to Jesus when you're sleepy.
1: Oh, I like this one. Okay, sleepy.
0: I feel like...
1: Colin? I need to do the actions. Don't go to sleep. Colin! Colin! Oh, wake up, Colin!
0: Oh, we're still doing the song, sorry. Yes. Pray to Jesus, mighty, mighty Jesus. Go, stop what you're doing and pray to Jesus.
1: Stop what you're doing and
0: pray to Jesus.
1: Stop what you're doing and
0: pray to Jesus.

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1: What's that thing up on the hill? It's Grandma's place. Hooray!
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1: Vision Kids!
2: Strawberry? Caramel? Vanilla? No, blueberry. I didn't see you there, Vision Kids. It's Dan here from Vision Kids, and we're about to head to the next installment of The Adventure in Odyssey. That's how I like to say it, at least. You've come at the right time in about 15 minutes. We're going to get to our next installment of the favourite town.

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6: With Dan. Vision Kids, can you tell me what day of the week it is today? Because I thought it was Wednesday today, yet I'm a little confused. Maybe it's got something to do with Wooten, but it says Tuesdays with Wooten. That's the title of today's show. Yet today is clearly a Wednesday. I could be wrong. Maybe Wooten's wrong. I wouldn't put past Wooten to get the day of the week wrong. He can do silly things like that from time to time. Let's find out why today's episode is called Tuesdays when it's actually a Wednesday.

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1: This is Vision Kids.
2: Hi, this is Connie Kendall, I mean, and I'd like you to join us for a time of wonder and excitement and all kinds of other fun stuff. Are you ready? Well, let's go for another adventure in Odyssey.

0: Mr. Blaylock, doesn't this bus go any faster?
1: Nope.
0: Why not?
1: Because it's a bus, Grady. What's the hurry, anyway?
0: We're 10 minutes later than normal.
1: What? You got a big date?
0: I'm expecting something in the mail, and I've got to get it before someone else does.
1: Funny. I thought report cards didn't come out till next month. Coming in for a landing, and, well, look at that. We're here.
0: Sweet. Could you open the door?
1: Wait. Gotta come to a complete stop first.
0: We're stopped. Door.
1: Yep. Gotta make sure it's clear both ways.
0: It's clear. Door.
1: Gotta make sure to put out the stop sign.
0: It's out. Door.
1: Gotta wait for Grady to say please before opening the door.
0: Mr. Blaylock.
1: Grady.
0: Please.
1: And Houston, we have liftoff.
0: Thanks. See you tomorrow.

0: Hi, Luton.
1: Oh, hey, Max, here's your mail. You know, you don't have to run so fast to meet me. I'll just put it right in that box over there that says Hampton.
0: Thanks. How'd you rip your pants?
1: Oh, well, you know, just living by the mailman motto.
0: The one about rain, sleet, and snow?
1: No, the other one. Another day, another dog bite. Ouch! The Frasier's got a new Doberman with an appetite for postmen.
2: Hey, guys.
1: Oh, hi, Seth.
2: The Spring Festival is this Friday at church. You guys should come. Here's a flyer.
1: Oh, thanks.
0: Thanks.
2: See you later.
0: Here, you need something to wipe your nose?
1: Wow, I guess you don't like the Spring Festival, huh?
0: Something like that. I gotta go.
1: So, are you in the Boy Scouts now?
0: Huh?
1: Yeah, you're wearing a Boy Scouts uniform.
0: Oh, yeah.
1: Wow, Max, I used to be in the Boy Scouts too. Some of my best memories are from being a Boy Scout and doing all those fun ing things.
0: Ing things?
1: Yeah, you know, boating, camping, rafting, hiking, falling, hurting, bleeding, yelling for help. It was the most fun I've ever had.
0: Sweet. Hey, I gotta run. See ya.
1: Okay, bye. Oh, wow, I didn't even get a chance to tell him about the plummeting. Oh, great. Grape juice is on sale. I better get some. Oh, hi, Mrs. Hampton.
3: Wooten, hello. You're doing some shopping?
1: Oh, yeah, I love grocery shopping. Hey, did you see that grape juice is on sale? It's supposed to improve your memory.
3: Yeah, you know, I think I've heard that somewhere before.
1: Yeah, well, see, if you drank your grape juice, you'd remember exactly where. Hey, I got to talk to Max today. He's a great kid.
3: Max? Now, that's impossible.
1: No, it isn't. He really is nice. You're his mom. You should know that.
3: Well, I do know that.
1: Okay.
3: What I mean is it's impossible for you to have seen Max today because he's at his grandparents' house.
1: Well, then who did I see in your driveway?
3: I don't know, but it wasn't Max. Maybe you're confused.
1: Well, yeah, I think one of us is. Quick, what color eyes and hair does Max have?
3: They're both brown.
1: Nope, blonde hair with green eyes. That settles it. You're the problem. You really need some of this grape juice.
3: Wooten, I think I would know what my own son looks like.
1: Yeah, I would have thought you would, too. It's kind of sad when you think about it.
3: Oh, good grief. Wait a minute. Let me see. Oh, here. This is a picture of Max. Now, is this the boy you saw?
1: No. The boy I saw was a lot shorter. And he wasn't standing in front of a beach and a palm tree. Somebody's an imposter.
4: Well, Vision Kids, I'm looking forward to figuring out this mystery after we talk about International Coconut Day today. Coconut, coconut, coconut. It's a fun word to say. If you say it over and over again and make a little song, it just makes you happy. I mean, coconuts, they're cool, right? They grow on palm trees. They've got this juicy coconut water. And the coconut flesh itself is, well, very tasty. But why are they called coconuts? Why is that word so fun to say? Well, it was actually coined by the Spanish when they were traveling around the world, going to different islands with beaches. They thought that the coconut looked like a face, like a head, maybe a scary face, because there was a monster, a boogeyman in their culture, which was called El Coco, the Coco, the face, the head. And when the English people got hold of that word, they added the word nut to the end, because I guess coconuts are a type of nut. Anyway, I'm not sure if that's an interesting story, but we do have more coconut facts coming up later on in the show. Don't miss it. We'll get back to the adventure now.
0: You think someone's pretending to be Max Hampton?
1: That's right, Connie.
0: Why?
1: I don't know.
0: Well, how long have you been meeting with this kid?
1: Well, about a month. He's always at Max's house, and I've been giving him the Hamptons mail.
0: You think he's stealing it?
1: Oh, I hope not. Stealing mail is a federal offense.
0: And he meets you there every day?
1: Nope, just some days.
0: That's really weird.
1: Oh, yeah, and get this. Max isn't the only one this guy's impersonating. Last time I saw him, he had on a Boy Scout uniform. So I went to the guy at my church who leads the Boy Scouts, and he showed me pictures of all the troops he's had in the last 5 years.
0: And the kid wasn't in any of them?
1: Nope.
0: So he's pretending to be a Boy Scout?
1: Yes, and I'm pretty sure that's a federal offense, too.
0: Well, if he's never been a scout, where did he get the uniform?
1: I know. They don't sell them at regular stores.
0: Right. But, you know, this may be a long shot, but why don't you try the thrift store?
1: You think he could be impersonating a thrift store employee, too?
0: No, that's just where people donate their old clothes, Wooten. Maybe he bought a Boy Scout uniform there.
1: Yeah, I could ask if they know him.
0: Sure.
1: Quite the puzzle, Connie. And a Basset never backs down from a difficult challenge. Unless it conflicts with some kind of all-you-can-eat buffet. Goodbye, Connie. I've got a mystery to solve.
0: Bye, Wooten.
1: Okay, the suspect is, well, about this tall, dirty blonde hair. Kneecaps look like turtle shells. Oh, and he had a Boy Scout uniform on. I thought he may have gotten it here since you guys sell used clothes.
5: Yes. Well, we had a load of those shirts come in last week.
1: So, have you seen him?
5: I remember selling one.
1: Uh-huh.
5: Wait, does the boy wear a White Sox hat?
1: Yes, he does.
5: Oh, yes. He comes in here with his mom and his sister. Now, they seem like a nice family. Uh-huh. The mom bought his birthday presents here a few months ago. Hmm. Used toys, clothes, you know, that sort of thing.
1: Wow, sounds like a repeat of my life. I got used toys for my birthday, too. Mm. And they were used by my brother. So, what's this boy's name?
5: I have no idea. But I do know that he likes mystery and adventure books. His mom buys those for a nickel apiece.
1: Okay, and where do they live?
5: I have no idea.
1: Huh?
5: But I do know that the mom drives an old Ford. It's blue and has a big dent on the passenger door. You know, she wants to get a car that gets better gas mileage.
1: Okay, well, where does he go to school?
5: I have no idea.
1: Really?
5: But he does get presents from his aunt every month. You know, his aunt lives in Duluth and she has dyslexia.
1: Okay, well, what's their last name?
5: I have no idea.
1: Should have seen that coming.
5: But the boy's sister is very good in English. She writes poetry, you know, mostly about animals.
1: Okay, Miss Drummond. Well, thanks for all the detailed yet strangely sketchy information.
5: No problem. Oh, and if you find them, tell them I'll make a German chocolate cake and bring it over.
1: Ooh.
5: You know, it's the mom's favorite. Reminds her of her childhood when she lived in northeastern Wisconsin.
1: Well, I'll be sure and tell them.
5: Thank you, dear.
1: You know, I kind of feel sorry for him, Connie. I mean, he sounds a lot like me. I didn't get much when I was a kid either.
0: Yeah, I feel sorry for him too. But somebody still needs to say something to him if he's stealing mail.
1: I know. I guess I'll have to talk to him on Tuesday.
0: You're going
1: to
0: meet on Tuesday?
1: Yeah, that's when I see him.
0: Always on Tuesday?
1: Uh-huh.
0: Well, you didn't tell me that.
1: Huh?
0: I bet that means something. What do you deliver on Tuesday?
1: That's it.
0: What?
1: Why deliver oil change coupons then? He changes his oil on Tuesdays.
0: Probably not. Mm. What else?
1: Well, there's Archery Weekly. There's a Crochet Today newsletter. The newest.

0: thinking cougar?
1: Huh?
0: No, maybe leopard.
1: What are you talking about?
0: Well, I'm just trying to figure out the size of the cat that's got your tongue. Hey, did you know you could get into a lot of trouble for stealing somebody else's mail?
1: I didn't steal anything. I gave all the comics back the next day.
0: Oh, well, that's good. But you shouldn't have taken them at all. If you're that big of a Powerboy fan, why didn't you just tell me?
1: Why? What would you have done?
0: Well, I would have given you this. See, it's a Powerboy comic that's all your own. See, it says to Pseudomax right there on the label. I made it myself. And I'll give it to you on one condition, that you promise not to ever do anything like this again.
1: Yeah, I promise. You really got that for me?
0: Sure did.
1: Thanks.
0: And if you want to join us, there's a Powerboy fan club meeting at Wits End tomorrow night.
1: A Powerboy fan club?
0: Yeah, I know what you're thinking. How are we ever going to fit all of those Powerboy fans into one ice cream shop? Well, it's actually a pretty big place, and it's got a lot more cool stuff, too.
1: I know. I've seen it. I guess I could ask my mom.
0: Great. I'll see you then. What's your real name?
1: Well, maybe I don't want to tell you yet.
0: Okay, then. I guess I'll wait. Bye, Pseudomax.
1: Bye.
2: Marvin just traded with me.
0: Wow, it's a Dr. Ichabodia card. That one's supposed to be hard to find.
2: I know, but he said he had two of them. I wonder if Marvin has Beth the Barbarian. She's my favorite character.
0: Oh, hey, Connie, I'd like you to meet my friend.
3: Hi there.
1: Hi.
3: What was your name again?
1: I never gave it to you. This place is great. I love the Imagination Station.
3: Yeah, it is pretty cool.
0: Hey, unnamed boy.
1: Yeah?
0: I got a big oak tree in my backyard, and I'm having a treehouse building party tomorrow. You want to come?
1: Are you kidding? Of course I would.
0: All right.
4: Excuse me, could you hand me some napkins?
0: Oh, sure, Seth. Here you go.
4: Thanks. Do I know you from somewhere?
1: No, you don't.
4: I'm Seth.
1: Hi. Excuse me if I don't come any closer.
4: Why? Do you have a cold?
1: No, I don't like you.
3: Hey, that's not nice.
0: Unnamed boy!
4: But you don't even know me. You just said that.
1: Right. Whatever.
4: I guess you don't have any ambitions to be a Walmart greeter.
1: Why don't you go back to your friends and leave us alone?
4: I will. Bye, Wooten. Bye, Connie.
3: Bye, Seth.
0: See you, Seth.
3: You were really rude to him.
0: Yeah, why did you say that?
1: Because I don't like him.
3: And why not?
0: Yeah, what did he do?
1: I gotta go. I'll see you tomorrow.
0: But, hey, you want a Sunday or something?
3: What's up with him?
0: I don't know.
1: People are here to help with your treehouse?
0: Of course. Oh, making treehouses is a blast. Ow!
1: Why don't I do the hammering?
0: No, I'm okay.
1: You hit your thumb 6 times.
0: Yeah. The last 4 times it hadn't hurt that much. My thumb just needs a little time to, you know, throb. I'm just going to take a break. Did, like, something happen between you and Seth?
1: No. Don't worry about it.
0: Yeah, I know, but it just seemed kind of weird, you know, you being so, mean to him.
1: Yeah, right. Do you know him?
0: Sorta. He goes to my church.
1: You go to the same church as that guy?
0: Yeah.
1: I gotta go. Good luck on your treehouse.
0: You're leaving?
1: Bye.
0: Well, hey, what did I say?
5: Well, Vision Kids, we're taking a break from the adventure to continue to talk about International Coconut Day. I told you, I'll give you some coconut facts. Let's see if you like them. Did you know that coconuts can be harvested at different times? If you harvest them early, they're pretty green and they've got lots of water inside. That's what you would do if you want coconut water, coconut juice. It's pretty tasty. What if you want the fleshy bit of the coconut, that white flake? I really like the flavor. Well, that's a mature coconut. In fact, the coconut uses the water to turn it into that coconut flesh. And so you can't have both. You can't have a coconut that's got lots of water and lots of flesh. You can either harvest it early for the water, or

0: you can harvest it late and get all that juicy flesh. What do you prefer, fish and kids? Mature coconuts or immature early coconuts, green coconuts? Let's get back to the adventure.
1: Connie.
2: Why are you sitting here?
1: Oh, I was just kind of, you know, waiting for someone.
2: Your Tuesday friend?
1: How'd you know?
2: Well, you're sitting in front of the Hamptons mailbox, and this is Tuesday. Not exactly rocket science.
1: Yeah, well, he's a little late today. Connie, are you sure it's Tuesday?
2: Yeah.
1: I mean, this isn't one of those days where you set your clocks back and you skip a day and everybody forgot to set their clocks back?
2: No. Hmm. You haven't seen him since the treehouse?
1: Nope. This is the second Tuesday in a row that he's missed.
2: And you still don't have any idea why he acted so weird.
1: No, I guess I should just go finish my route. I don't think he's coming by.
2: So then you'll wait for him next week?
1: I don't think so, Connie. I mean, it doesn't seem like he wants me to find him.
2: Oh, I don't know, Wooten. I wouldn't be so sure.
1: About what?
2: Well, kids are like that sometimes. They act like they don't care when they really do. He probably does want you to find him.
1: Why?
2: I don't know. Maybe he needs proof.
1: Proof of what?
2: That you care enough about him to keep looking.
1: Well, yeah, but I don't know where he lives or where he goes to school. I don't even know his real name.
2: So it may take a little cleverness to find him. What do you know about him, Wooten?
1: Well, I know that he shops at the thrift store. He's real mm-hmm. good with a hammer. Mm-hmm. He's not a Boy Scout, and he loves Power Boy.
2: There! He's a Power Boy fan. You think he stopped reading them now that he's not meeting you?
1: Oh, no. He's too big of a fan. He's finding copies somehow.
2: So if you're not giving him the current issues, how's he getting them? Uh-oh.
1: What?
2: Think he's stealing them again?
1: Oh, no. No, Connie, he wouldn't do that. He promised me he wouldn't.
2: Then where else would he find Power Boy?
1: At the store?
2: But it didn't sound like you would have the money for comic books.
1: Right. But wait a minute. What if he's not buying them?
2: You just said he wouldn't steal them.
1: No, but I do know something he would do. Hey, I thought I might find you here.
3: What do you want?
1: I guess the staff at this bookstore are pretty nice. Do they really let you sit under a table and just read comic books all day?
3: No, why do you think I'm under a table?
1: Well, I guess it is better than stealing them.
3: I told you I wouldn't.
1: That's right, and because you kept your promise, I guess I've got to keep mine.
3: What promise?
1: Well, I just so happen to have copies of the last 3 issues.
3: You're still gonna give these to me?
1: Yep, here you go. And look who's on the cover of this week's Not Yet in Stores issue.
3: Beth the Barbarian.
1: Yep, I remembered that you liked her.
3: I do. She's great.
1: Oh, it's a good issue, too. We find out her secret identity.
3: Whoa, Power Boy finds out that Beth the Barbarian is really Liz the Librarian?
1: Hey, how'd you know her secret identity? You haven't even read it yet.
3: Come on. Everything's been pointing to it for months.
1: It has?
3: How many librarians do you know who eat raw meat and use a sword as a bookmark?
1: Oh, 3.
3: I don't think so.
1: Hey, can you, tell me something?
3: Okay.
1: Why are you avoiding me?
3: I try to avoid people who go to church.
1: Why?
3: They don't care about people. They just pretend to be your friend to get you to go to church and be religious.
1: Oh, it's not about being religious.
3: Were you going to invite me to your church?
1: Well, I might have. Church is great. I know you'd like it.
3: No, I wouldn't.
1: Why not?
3: Because Seth goes there.
1: Oh. Why are you mad at him?
3: He took me and my sister to church about a year ago. We went on a bus along with about 20 other kids on my street. He gave us donuts. It was bring your friends to church day or something.
1: Right.
3: After he got his points and everybody clapped for him, he never even talked to me.
1: Oh.
3: Never even asked us our names. And after church, he didn't tell either one of us how to catch the bus home.
1: He left you at church?
3: I had to call my mom to pick us up.
1: Well, that was bad, what he did. But that doesn't mean everybody at church is like that.
3: Most of them are.
1: Oh, no, you're wrong. Most of the people at my church are really cool.
3: I don't believe you.
1: Well, do you think that I'm nice?
3: I'm not sure yet.
1: Then I'm gonna have to prove it to you.
3: How?
1: Be at the Hamptons mailbox next Tuesday and you'll see. Hey, what's up, Fred?
3: That's not my name.
1: Yeah, I know, but I gotta call you something until you tell me your real name. Hey, here's your new Power Boy.
3: Cool, but don't tell me how Power Boy got off the giant lobster planet.
1: Oh, don't worry, I'm not gonna tell you, but make sure you wear the double-sized bib when you read it. See you next Tuesday.
3: All right, bye.
1: See you, Freddy.
3: Hi, Wooten.
1: Hey, Napoleon, I got you something new.
3: What is it?
1: Well, not only did I bring you a brand new, ultra-exciting edition of Power Boy, but I got you something not yet available in stores. Power Boy gum and trading cards!
3: Great.
1: With these, you can have hours of fun with all your favorite characters and at the same time, chew gum. Hey, what's the matter? Aren't you excited?
3: Yeah.
1: Well, what's up? You're not your usual same old normal typical self.
3: All those comics I got from you at the Hamptons mailbox?
1: Yeah.
3: I lied to you. I never really gave them back. I still have them in my room.
1: Oh.
3: So, now what?
1: Well, you know, I'm glad you're telling me, but you need to make that right, you know?
3: You want me to give them back?
1: Yeah.
3: Are you gonna rat on me if I don't?
1: Stealing mail is against the law, so I kind of have to.
3: Great. I shouldn't have told you.
1: Tell you what, I'll make you a deal. If you take back the comics and apologize, then I'll vouch for you. And I'll replace all the comic books you took.
3: You do that for me?
1: What are friends for?
3: It's a deal.
1: But you have to do one favor for me.
3: I got a feeling I know what's coming.
1: Wow, you can read my mind?
3: I don't have to. I know your type.
1: My type? You mean the strong and handsome yet sensitive and playful type?
3: No, the churchy type. You're gonna ask me to go to church.
1: Actually, I was gonna ask if you'd please help me finish my treehouse.
3: Really?
1: Sure. You up for it?
3: Yeah.
1: Okay, then I'll see you next Tuesday. Hey, Squanto Jones the Fourth, hand me up some more wood.
3: All right. So how come there's only me and you working here now? Last time you had, like, 20 people.
1: Well, nobody can handle the workload like you. They're all at home sipping their lattes and getting manicures.
3: We don't need them anyway.
1: Nope. Oh, hey, I almost forgot. I got you a present today.
3: Another Power Boy issue! A double issue!
1: You bet. Two spine-tingling adventures for the price of one. See, that's what it says right there on the front.
3: I don't get it. How are you getting these? There is no mailing label on the front, and they don't come out in stores until tomorrow.
1: I pulled some strings. I have connections, you know.
3: You pulled strings so you could bring these to me?
1: Sure. Can't a friend do nice things for a friend?
3: Yeah, but every week?
1: True friends don't take a week off.
3: Is that one of your church rules?
1: Nah, it's just my rule. But I know people at my church who follow it.
3: Are there a lot of people at your church who are like you?
1: Oh, yeah, most of them are even better.
3: Well, I need to go home for dinner.
1: Okay, I'll see ya.
3: Maybe we can work on this next week, too.
1: Oh, sure, that'd be great. Bye.
3: Hey, Wooten.
1: Yeah?
3: My name's Grady.
1: Grady. That's a good name.
3: See you next Tuesday.
1: Okay, Grady. I'll see you next Tuesday.
4: It looks like this could be the beginning of a nice friendship. You know, there was a big difference in how Seth treated Grady and how Wooten treated him. Seth didn't even care about Grady as a person. But Wooten spent time with Grady and went out of his way. You know, it's hard to get someone to trust you. It takes time and effort. But the rewards are great. You may even end up with a friend.
1: Okay, let's try this one. Mm-hmm. How about that lady over there by the used books?
5: Okay, I've seen her.
1: Good, all right. Now, what is her favorite color?
5: Blue.
1: Favorite book?
5: Grapes of Wrath.
1: Does she have any pets?
5: Two cats and a parakeet.
1: All right, Mr. Drummond, now for the big question.
5: Okay.
1: What is her name?
5: I have no idea.
1: That is amazing. You did it again.
5: Well, what can I say? I have a flair for irrelevant details.
1: We got to get you on some kind of talk show. Did you have to have any schooling for this?
5: Not at all.
1: Well, you got to teach me everything you don't know. I mean, it's amazing. I've never seen anybody remember so much yet so little.
5: You flatter me.
4: 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Our vocal talent included Jess Harnell, Diane Michelle, Robin Knight, Jordan Orr, and Katie Lee as Connie. Our sound designer was Glenn Montjoy, with music by John Campbell. 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And I'm Chris, hoping you'll join us again next time for more Adventures in Odyssey.
0: Well, I guess we finally figured out why today's episode was called Tuesdays with Wooten. But, you know, I think Wednesdays with Wooten has a better ring to it, right? Wooten Wednesdays. I think it's a real missed opportunity, especially because today is a Wednesday. Oh, wait, is it a Thursday? Now I'm confused.
6: Samson and the very long hair.

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Now Samson, you see, was not like

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0: So they whinged and they moaned, they begged and they phoned, they tricked and they lied, until Delilah sighed. 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
1: "What secret do you hold?"
0: Now Samson knew that something wasn't right, so he thought it best to not be forthright. 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

0: wind in my hair. 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
1: "Wake up, my dear! 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
0: Now Samson, you see, was just like you and me, for without his long hair, he couldn't kill a flea. And try as he might, he put up a fight. But that was the end of Samson that night. Now the moral of the story, as you should all well know, is when the devil tempts you, the answer's always no.

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1: Hi, I'm Evelyn, and my favourite Bible verse is John 3:16,
2: which says,
1: "For God so loved the world that he gave his one and only Son,
2: that whoever believes in him shall not perish but have eternal life."
1: That's John 3:16,
2: and this is Vision Kids.
3: Vision Kids!

my mother's womb. I praise you because I am fearfully and wonderfully made. Your works are wonderful, I know that full well. My frame was not hidden from you when I was made in the secret place. When I was woven together in the depths of the earth, your eyes saw my unformed body. All the days

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1: This is Vision Kids.
2: Vision Kids, how many episodes of The Adventure in Odyssey have been produced? That's a trivia question. Is it 100? Is it 500? Is it 1,000? Is it 10,000? How many do you think? Roughly. Well, as it stands, it's over 1,000 Adventure in Odyssey episodes, and we feature them every weekday on Vision Kids. Well, not all 1,000 at once, just one every day. I mean, could you even fit them all in one day? I don't think so.

0: we gonna get to heaven?
1: Maybe we can take a taxi. I'm really good at calling taxis. Taxi! Yoo-hoo! 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Taxi!
2: 24/7 and just for us. 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

G'day, it's Andy Kirk here. The great conductor Toscanini was sitting at his podium before a concert one evening as the orchestra warmed up. Just minutes before the performance, a bassoon player came and approached him in a fearful panic. "Maestro, I'm very sorry, but my instrument has suffered an accident and the E flat will not sound. I won't be able to play tonight." Upon hearing the news, Toscanini closed his eyes and went silent. After a long pause, he said, "It's okay, E flat does not appear in your music tonight."

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1: It's good to praise you, Lord, and make music to your name.
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1: This is Vision Kids.
2: 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I said, God is great.

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1: Yeah.
0: It's too slight.
1: Yeah.
2: Oh, yeah? Well, God is great and he's greatly to be praised. I said God is great and he's greatly to be praised. Well, for there's nothing in the world that could ever take his place. God is great and he's greatly to

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1: Oh, yeah, that was really good.
2: Yeah, yeah,
1: just like Colin. Yeah.
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1: Hi, welcome to Quick Sticks, quick Bible stories for the everyday. I'm Bella and today I'm here with Mum.
2: Hi.
1: When David first hid from King Saul, he found a place to live in the cave of Adullam. While he was living in the cave, his whole family came to join him. And then eventually, anyone who was in trouble or couldn't pay their bills came to join them as well. Eventually, there were 400 men living with him in the cave, and they became David's soldiers.
2: These men became really brave soldiers who helped David on his adventures. One day, they were all living in the cave, and the Philistine army had taken over the town of Bethlehem. So David said to his men, "Oh, how I would love some of that good water by the well at the gate of Bethlehem."
1: The Philistine army were very good fighters, and there was no way they could go down to Bethlehem just to get water from a well. But David's brave men would do anything for David. Three of his best soldiers snuck away and went down to Bethlehem. They sneaked past all the Philistine army to get to the well and brought back some water for David.
2: David was very upset that the men would put themselves at risk for him and he wouldn't drink the water. He exclaimed, "This water is as precious as the blood of these men who risked their lives to bring it for me."
1: David's men had come to him poor and upset, but as they came to learn about God from David, they were able to do amazing things. God will help us do amazing things when we know and trust in him.
2: And that's good news.
1: Have a great day.
2: Bye.
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1: And now it's time for Silly Songs with Laddie, the part of the show where Laddie comes out and sings a silly song. So without further ado, Silly Songs with Laddie.
2: The Water Buffalo Song.

0: everyone's got a water buffalo and everyone does not have a water buffalo. We're going to get nasty letters saying, where's my water buffalo? Why don't I have a water buffalo? And are you prepared to deal with that? I don't think so. Just stop being so silly!
1: This has been Silly Songs with Laddie. Tune in next time to hear Laddie sing. Everybody.

0: It's Dan here, and welcome to the brand new Vision Kids. 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

So what we got here, folks, is what's called a parable. And a parable is an earthly story with a heavenly meaning. You get my meaning? You see, Jesus used parables a lot to help people understand the truth about who he is and about how he wants us to live, see? So the question here is,

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1: This is Vision Kids.
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2: So your mama got something she wants to say, and she asked me to tell you kids, okay. So listen.

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2: Station manager Lester Chase here. I have prepared a great classic hymn for your listening enjoyment. All right. I hope this goes well. Here we go. I am weak, but thou art strong. That's how it starts. Jesus, keep me from all wrong. 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
1: Helping kids look to God daily.
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0: it's Andy Kirk here. On a freezing cold Christmas night, George Washington brought the tattered remnants of his army across the Delaware. His troops are in wretched shape, worn out, ill-fed. Nonetheless, Washington was leading them on a surprise attack on Hessian soldiers occupying Trenton, New Jersey. The Hessian commander, Colonel Johann Rahl, was attending a Christmas party that night. To him, it was inconceivable that the disorganized colonials would dare to mount an attack. That night, a messenger brought a note to Colonel Rahl, who just stuffed it in his pocket, unread. At daybreak in a freezing sleep, Washington and his sleep-starved troops attacked, overpowering and winning. 900 Hessians were taken prisoner and Colonel Rahl was mortally wounded. As a doctor cut away his clothes to treat his wounds, the note fell from his pocket. It turned out to be a message warning of Washington's approach. If he'd taken time to read it earlier, Rahl might have lived to see the Americans defeated and Washington his prisoner. I want to encourage all of you to take advice and read the notes and respond to alarms in your life. Don't be surprised by situations, but be prepared. I'm Andy Kirk. Super
1: Kids. This is Vision Kids.

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I said, love.

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2: Hi, I'm Josh, and my favorite Bible verse is Joshua 1:9,
3: which says,
2: "This is my command, be strong and courageous.
3: Do not be afraid or discouraged, for the Lord your God is with you wherever you go."
2: That was Joshua 1:9,
3: and this is Vision Kids.
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1: Helping kids look to God daily.
2: This is Vision Kids.

0: it's Andy Kirk here. Have you ever wondered how to train an elephant since they are so big? You see, the first step is making it believe it can't run away. Preferably start with a baby elephant and tie it to a large stake in the ground. And the baby elephant will try to break free, but it won't have the strength to do it. Eventually, the little elephant will give up and stop trying to escape. Once the young elephant has learned it cannot pull the stake out of the ground, you can replace it with a small timber one. Even though it can easily pull it out of the ground, it believes it can't do it, so it stops trying. You see, so many of the things we say we can't do is because we tried doing it when we were smaller or younger, and we haven't tried since. Why not give something a go today that you haven't tried in a long time, and you may even surprise yourself? I'm Andy Kirk. Super
1: Kids. You're listening to Vision Kids. Vision Kids.

0: Argentinian ballad, The Dance of the Cucumber, in its original Spanish. Bob the Tomato will translate.
1: Miren al pepino.
2: Watch the cucumber. See how he moves. Like a lion chasing a mouse.
1: Miren al pepino.
2: Watch the cucumber.
1: Qué suave es movimiento.
2: Oh, how smooth his motion. Like butter on a bald monkey.
1: Miren al pepino.
2: Watch the cucumber.
1: Los vegetales.
2: All the vegetables
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2: envy their friend, wishing
1: bailar.
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1: ya.
2: Dance, yeah.
1: Miren el tomate.
2: Look at the tomato.
1: No es triste.
2: Isn't it sad?
1: Él no puede bailar.
2: He can't dance.
1: Pobre tomate.
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1: Escuchen al pepino.
0: Listen to the cucumber.
1: Dulce a su
0: How
1: canto.
0: Sweet his voice.
1: Es
0: the breath
1: garganta.
0: From his throat
1: Parece
0: is like a chorus
1: trinar.
0: Of little birdies.
1: Escuchen al
0: Listen
1: pepino.
0: To the cucumber.
1: Los
0: All
1: vegetales.
0: The vegetables.
1: Inviten a
0: Envy
1: su
0: their friend.
1: Como
0: wishing to sing
1: cantar.
0: As he.
1: Pepino
0: Singing
1: cantador.
0: Cucumber.
1: Pepino
0: Singing
1: cantador.
0: Cucumber.
1: Pepino
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1: cantador.
0: Cucumber.
1: Canta,
0: sing,
1: canta
0: sing,
1: ya.
0: Yeah. Listen to the tomato.
1: No es triste.
0: Isn't it sad?
1: Él no puede cantar.
0: He can't sing.
1: Pobre tomate.
0: Poor tomato.
1: Él desearía poder cantar.
0: He wishes he could sing.
1: Fuerte y dulce como el pepino.
0: Strong and sweet like the cucumber.
1: Pero no puede.
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1: Ni siquiera dar un silbido.
0: Can't even whistle. All right, that's it, señor. Come over here and let me sing you a song.
1: Adiós, amigos.
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1: Bob is really angry. I hope he doesn't catch me. It's so hard to run with the sombrero on my head.
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2: Hi, I'm Luca, and my favourite Bible verse is Psalm 63, verse 1, which says, "You, God, are my God. Earnestly I seek you. I thirst for you. My whole being longs for you.
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0: Hey guys, it's Andy Kirk here. Imagine a day where you start by knocking a cup of juice straight down your school uniform. After having a bit of a curse and turning, you blame your little brother who put the juice too close. You yell at him, which causes mum to react and yell at you. You march upstairs, change your uniform, and by the time you get downstairs, you miss the bus. Mum, who's upset by now, takes off in the car and she gets a speeding ticket for driving too fast to get you to school. By the time you get there, you realise you forgot your homework and the day just seems to be going from bad to worse. What happens when you get home is you see that everyone is still upset. Let me ask you, what caused this bad day? Was it the juice that caused the bad day? Was it the little brother that caused the bad day? Or did you cause the bad day? You can't help things happening in life, but you can help them from escalating. When things happen, take a moment to step back and realize you've got the choice to either multiply it or defuse it. Take that opportunity to just defuse the situation and realize it's not about what happens, it's about how you handle the situation. Give that some thought. I'm Andy Kirk. Super
1: Kids. Streaming live in the Vision app.
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3: Father's Day is here again. It's time to celebrate. Amen. The things that make my dad go red, like that bald spot on his head.

0: Attention, troops! Our glorious commander, the Lord Jesus Christ, has given us our orders of the day. Listen carefully to his words.
1: You are my friends if you do what I command you.

the Jam Zoo. 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Oh yes, and the tweet of a bird, that's always a good one. And then we have the neigh of a horse. Well, I've been studying the native call.

0: Super Kids.
1: G'day, it's Andy Kirk here. A woman left her house one day and went to the shops to do a few things. To her disgust, she found the first shop she went into really smelt bad. In fact, the bank she went to after that smelt bad too. As well as the grocery store and even her car on the way home, it smelt bad. 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You see, sometimes that smell is actually like an attitude and we think the whole world is angry or grumpy or rude, but upon further investigation, we find out it's actually us. We need to make sure we're walking around with a good attitude attached to us. I'm Andy Kirk.
0: Super Kids.
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we thank the Lord for what we're about to eat. 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
2: 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The seed is God's word." That was Luke 8:11, and this is Vision Kids.
3: Vision!

0: Hey guys, it's Andy Kirk here. Two old friends bumped into one another on the street one day, and one man looked sad and discouraged and on the verge of tears. His old friend asked what had happened. The sad fellow said, 3 weeks ago, a rich uncle passed away and left me $40,000. Then 2 weeks ago, I got sent another check for $100,000. His friend was like, wow, that's incredible. The sad man continued and said, last week I received one more check for $1,000,000. The friend was getting really confused and asked them, why are you so sad? And the man replied, because I haven't received anything this week. You see, guys, so many people aren't happy with what they have been given, but instead they look to all the things that they don't have. One of the best things you can learn is to be thankful for all the great things, big or small, in your life, and not get upset at the things that you don't have. I'm Andy Kirk.
1: Super Kids. 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
0: This is Vision Kids.
2: And now it's time for Silly Songs with Larry. The part of the show where Larry comes out and sings a silly song. Our curtain opens as Larry, having just finished his morning bath, is searching for his hairbrush. Having no success, Larry cries out,
3: "Oh, where is my hairbrush? Oh, where is my hairbrush? Oh, where, oh, where, oh, where, oh, where, oh, where, oh, where, oh, where, oh, where, oh, where is my hairbrush?"
2: Having heard his cry, Pa Grape enters the scene. Shocked and slightly embarrassed at the sight of Larry in a towel, Pa regains his composure and reports,
4: "I think I saw a hairbrush back there."
3: "Back there is my hairbrush. Back there is my hairbrush. Back there, oh, where, back there, oh, where, oh, where, back there, back there is my hairbrush."
2: Having heard his joyous proclamation, Junior Asparagus enters the scene. Shocked and slightly embarrassed at the sight of Larry in a towel, Junior regains his composure and comments,
5: "Why do you need a hairbrush? You don't have any hair!"
2: Larry is taken aback. The thought had never occurred to him. No hair? What will this mean? What will become of him? What will become of his hairbrush? Larry wonders,
3: "No

0: Floor my hairbrush.
1: Having heard his wonderings, Bob the Tomato enters the scene. Shocked and slightly embarrassed at the sight of Larry in a towel, Bob regains his composure and confesses,
0: Larry, that old hairbrush of yours, well, you never use it, you don't really need it, so, well, I'm sorry, I didn't know, but I gave it to the peach, 'cause he's got hair.
1: Feeling a deep sense of loss, Larry stumbles back and laments,
0: Not fair, oh my hairbrush. Not fair, my poor hairbrush. Not fair, not fair, no hair, not fair, no wear, no hair, not fair, not fair, not fair. My little hairbrush.
1: Having heard his lament, the peach enters the scene. Himself in a towel, both Larry and the peach are shocked and slightly embarrassed at the sight of each other. But recognizing Larry's generosity, the peach is thankful.
0: Thanks for the hairbrush.
1: Yes, good has been done here. The peach exits the scene. Larry smiles, but still feeling an emotional attachment for the hairbrush, calls out,
0: Take care of my hairbrush. Take care, oh my hairbrush. Take care, don't dare not care. Take care, nice hair, no fair. Take care of my hairbrush.
1: The end.
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1: Hi, welcome to Quick Sticks, quick Bible story for the everyday. I'm Bella and today I'm here with Mum.
2: Hi.
1: Yesterday we were talking about King Saul and how he was jealous of David. King Saul was so jealous that he tried to kill David. But David escaped and hid in a cave called the Cave of Adullam. Soon, his brothers and all his family members came to join him there. Then, lots of other people came as well. These were men who were in trouble or owed money or just weren't happy, and they kept coming until there were 400 men hiding with David in the cave. It must have been a big cave.
2: It sure was. King Saul continued to hunt for David and tried to catch him each day, but God always kept him safe. One day, Saul and his army of 3,000 men were hunting for David in the wilderness. During the day, Saul went into a cave to go to the toilet, and it just happened to be the same cave where David and all his men were hiding. They were right at the back of the cave, and the men whispered to David, "Now's your chance." So David crept forward and secretly cut a piece off Saul's clothes.
1: But David felt bad because he had cut some of Saul's clothes and said, "The Lord knows I shouldn't have done that to the king. I should not attack the Lord's appointed person, for God himself has chosen him."
2: And so David stopped his men from killing Saul. Instead, after Saul had left the cave, David came out and called out to him, saying, "My Lord the king," and bowed down. Then David showed him the piece he had cut from his clothes and said, "Look, I had the chance to harm you, but I haven't killed you because you are anointed by God."
1: When he realized what happened, King Saul cried and said to David, "You are better than me, for you have done good, while I have been here trying to do you wrong. May the Lord reward you for the kindness you have shown me today, and now I realize that you are surely going to be king, and that Israel will grow and do well while you rule."
2: Then Saul went home and David and his men went back to their camp.
1: David had made a good choice. Even though Saul had been extremely mean, David still was kind and respectful in return. This meant that God was able to help David. It's good when we are kind and respectful, even when other people are making bad choices and being mean.
2: And that's good advice for us today.
1: Have a great day.
0: Helping kids.
3: Kids.
0: Kids.
3: Kids.
0: Look to God daily.
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0: Daily.
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2: Verse of the week.
3: Consider it pure joy, my brothers, whenever you face trials of many kinds. James 1:2. It's a strange idea to be joyful when I face tricky situations. But this verse reminds me that when things come along that I don't expect or I don't enjoy, they are a great opportunity for me to put my trust in God. As I learn to ask God for his help and see him come through, this helps me build my trust in him.
1: Join us in memorizing scripture together. 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

0: faring one day, and some of the good seed it fell by the wayside. Now, Jenny Fleck, what I want to know is, where are my sewing needles?
1: Sebastian.
0: What?
1: It's not that kind of sewing.
0: Oh.
1: Okay?
0: What kind of sewing is it?
1: No, I think it would be a very good idea.
0: What would?
1: If maybe I took over the singing.
0: Oh, no.
1: And you listen.
0: Not
1: and
0: fair.
1: Learn a little bit about what this is all about, okay?
0: No.
1: You go and sit over there.
0: But I've been practicing for weeks and weeks.

0: speak them.
1: A sower went sowing one day, and some of the good seed it fell by the wayside.
2: What's a wayside?
1: And the birds of the air came and ate it with glee.
2: I like these bits.
1: And that was the end of that part of the seed.
2: Oh dear. Oh, I missed the dum-de-dum bits. Oh well, a sower, and oh, I'm not even supposed to be here.
1: A sower,
2: wait.
1: Oh, stop it.
2: I just want to turn. And some of the good seed sprang up right away.
1: Off my strings.
2: Sorry.
1: Cause it fell on the rocks where the soil weren't deep.
2: Help, I'm a thirsty seed. And it's wasn't, not weren't.
1: And when the sun rose, it was scorched by the heat.
2: Oh, yeah, well, I'm not going to stay out here and get scorched by any heat. And besides, I haven't got any sunscreen.

0: right. With a thorn, then the thistle, then the weed, then such like.
1: Till it grew up and choked it, and it vanished from sight. Just like you're going to, Sebastian.
0: Now, Nathan, you're supposed to be

0: Well, you see, this guy who owned it really looked after it very well.
1: Then as spring was sprung, there was corn everywhere.
0: 30, 60, 100, 200, 400, 590,000 times as much was planted and more. Now can we sing it? Next time through. Not this time.
1: Oh. A sower is sowing today. The seed is God's word, and it's coming your way.

0: 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I never thought about it quite like that before. I suppose I have got a few weeds here and there that need pulling out.
1: Vision Kids.
2: Vision Kids.
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0: 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A tiny little story is all I need.
1: Vision Kids.
2: Helping kids look to God daily.

0: We are the future.
1: We are the future.
2: We are the future.
3: We are the future.
4: We are Vision Kids.
5: Hey, I got a question. Why did Jesus come down?
6: Abby, that's a great question. And I think we can answer it with a song. Come on, kids, sing along. Jesus came.

0: to us.
1: Hey guys, I like your singing.
0: Well, hello. Kids, meet Mr. Donut Man.
2: Hey, Mr. Donut Man.
1: Hello.
2: We were just singing about why Jesus came down to earth.
1: Hey, that's wonderful. Mind if I sing along?
3: Sure.
0: Mr. Donut Man, that would be great.

0: great singing, everyone.
1: So does that answer the question?
2: Yeah!
0: And that's why God came down to us.
3: 24/7 and just for us. This is Vision Kids.
4: And now it's time for Silly Songs with Laddie, the part of the show where Laddie comes out and sings a silly song. One day, while talking with Dr. Archibald, Laddie confronts one of his deepest fears.

0: your father? Fascinating! So what you're saying is, if your lips left you...
1: That'd be too bad, I'd be so fat.

0: my, this is more serious than I thought. Laddie, what do you see here?
1: That looks like a lip.
0: What about this?
1: It's a lip.
0: And this?
1: It's a lip, it's a lip, it's a lip, lip, lip, it's a lip, it's a lip, it's a lip, lip, lip, it's a lip, it's a lip, it's a lip, lip, lip, lip, lip, lip, lip.
0: Laddie, tell me about your childhood.
1: When I was just 2 years old, I left my lips out in the cold and they turned blue. What could I do?
0: Oh dear, they turned blue. What could you do?
1: Oh, they turned blue.
0: I see.
1: On the day I got my tooth, I had to kiss my great aunt Ruth. She had a beard and it felt weird.
0: My, my, she had a beard and it felt weird?
1: She had a beard.
0: Oh.
1: 10 days after I turned 8, got my lips stuck in a gate. My friends all laughed and I just stood there until the fire department came and broke the lock with the crowbar, and I had to spend the next 6 weeks in lip rehab with this kid named Oscar who got stung by a bee right on the lip, and we couldn't even talk to each other until the 5th week because both of our lips were so swollen, and when he did start speaking, he just spoke Polish, and I only know like 3 words in Polish, except now I know 4 because Oscar taught me the word for lip, usta.
0: Your friends all laughed, usta. How do you spell that?
1: I don't know.
0: So what you're saying is that when you were young...
1: They turned blue, what could I do? She had a beard and it felt weird. My friends all laughed. Whoop-da!
0: I'm confused.
1: I love my lips.

0: Adventures in Odyssey.
1: Hi, it's me. Yes, I'm in Odyssey. Nice town. I think I had the best breakfast of my life at this place called Hal's Diner. Yeah, people seem very trusting, but can we trust them? That's the question. Oh yeah, he's here. I was watching him all night. Right now, I'm going to get a double shot of espresso to keep me awake and head over to Wit's End.
2: Oh, hi there. Welcome to Odyssey. I'm John Avery Whittaker, but most folks around here call me Wit. Why don't you get the whole family together and join us for another exciting adventure in Odyssey?

0: picked a good morning for fishing, Bernard.
1: Yeah, I sure did.
0: Thanks for inviting me.
1: My pleasure, Tom. I found a good spot just on the other side of Trickle Lake. Trout the size of school buses.
0: Really? I may need a larger bait. Oh, better move over. Here comes a car.
1: Huh? Oh, okay.
0: Oh.
1: That looks like Witt's car.
0: It does. Oh, let's flag him down and see if he wants to join us.
1: Okay.
0: Hey, Witt!
1: Hey,
0: Witt!
1: Witt, stop! Yep.
0: Oh, boy.
1: Thanks a lot, Witt.
0: Well, he was in a mighty hurry.
1: It looked like he had someone in the back seat. Did you notice that?
0: No.
1: Yeah. He turned left up ahead. I wonder where he's going.
0: Well, that road goes for miles, leads up to some private cabins.
1: Yeah. Well, why would he be driving up into the mountains at this time of the morning?
0: Beats me. But it seems awfully strange he didn't stop to say hi.
1: Yeah. Strange.
2: Good morning, Connie.
3: Hi, Witt. Hey, you all right?
2: Yeah, sure. Why?
3: Well, you look tired.
2: Oh, well, I haven't been sleeping very well.
3: How come?
2: Oh, just trying to get some extra work done, that's all.
3: Were you working here last night?
2: Yeah, I was.
3: Oh, good.
2: Something wrong?
3: Well, the imagination station was on when I came in this morning. I was afraid I'd forgotten to turn it off when I left last night.
2: No, you didn't. I came back later. I must have left it on. I'm sorry.
3: You working on a new program?
2: Something like that. Oh, Connie, would you put up a sign? I don't want the kids using it today.
3: Yeah, sure. So what kind of work were you doing?
2: Just a little bit of this and that. I'll explain later. Don't worry about it.
3: Sure.
2: Well, it doesn't seem very busy right now.
3: No.
2: I might just go home for a rest.
3: Okay.
2: I'll see you later.
3: Bye. Strange.
0: Well, look at there, Bernard. It's Connie Kendall.
1: Uh-huh. Good afternoon, Connie.
3: Hi, guys. What are you up to?
0: Well, we were fishing, if you can call it that.
1: Yeah.
3: Why, you didn't do very well?
1: They heard us coming, sneaks. We'll have to try again tomorrow. Is Witt around? I want to have a word with him about his manners.
3: What about his manners?
1: Well, there's no point trying to be a role model to the kids around here if he isn't going to practice good manners on the road.
3: What are you talking about?
1: Well, he blew past us this morning, didn't even say hello.
3: He blew past you?
0: In his car, up at Trickle Lake.
3: This morning?
0: Yep.
1: Are you playing Polly Parrot today? He drove past us in his car up at Trickle Lake around sunrise this morning. We waved and he just drove on like we didn't exist.
3: Huh.
0: Why are you looking so puzzled, Connie?
3: Well, I know he was working on the imagination station late last night. So I'm a little surprised that he was up so early at Trickle Lake.
0: He wasn't alone in the car.
3: Who was with him?
0: We don't know. Bernard thought he saw someone in the back seat, didn't you, Bernard?
1: Yeah, I might be wrong about that. Maybe I saw a shadow. But it looked like he was driving to one of those cabins up there.
3: That settles it. There's something going on.
0: Oh? Well, like what?
3: I don't know. But he came dragging in this morning looking very tired, and then wouldn't really answer any of my questions in that way he does, you know, when he doesn't want me to know something.
1: Uh-huh.
3: And then he went home for a nap.
1: Hmm.
0: Witt's taking a nap?
3: Mm-hmm. Now that I think about it, he's been looking tired this whole week. He's been preoccupied lately, too.
1: This is trouble.
3: You really think so?
1: Yeah, no doubt about it. It's mad scientist time again.
0: What in the world are you talking about?
1: You should know the symptoms better than anyone, Tom. Witt's tired, preoccupied, working late hours on an invention, and worse, he won't talk about it. And then gets real secretive and even a little cranky.
0: Well, now that you mention it...
1: And then some government agent shows up. That usually clinches it.
3: Now, wait a minute. I didn't say anything about a government agent.
1: No, you didn't. But if you come over to the window, I'll show you one.
3: You're kidding.
0: Where?
1: Over there, across the street. Government guys always drive those dark, boxy cars and wear the same kinds of suits and sit around in cars like nobody normal ever does.
0: Well, you know, I think you're right, Bernard.
1: Only this one's asleep.
0: Huh?
1: Mouth's open, too. I'll bet he snores.
3: What do you think he's doing here?
1: Are you kidding? Witt starts messing around with his inventions and guys in suits begin circling like seagulls over a fishing boat. We'll be having a convention of special agents around here in no time at all. You watch.
3: What should we do?
1: Beats me.
4: We do the only civilized thing we can do.
1: Let the air out of his tires while he's asleep?
4: Take him a cup of coffee. Hello?
5: What? Oh, good heavens. Hi.
4: Hiya.
3: We brought you some coffee for your stakeout.
5: Stakeout?
1: Now, you've been out here quite a while. We have bathrooms inside if you need one.
5: No, I'm all right, thanks.
1: Okay, so, who are you watching?
5: Beg your pardon?
1: Is it me? I'm Bernard, by the way, the one with the bucket and squeegee. I'll be leaving soon if you want to follow me. I'm doing the windows at Jan's hair salon this afternoon. Hey, you could follow me in and get a trim. Maybe take care of some of that hair in the back of your neck.
5: Thanks, but no thanks.
4: Well, I'm going home in a few minutes. Now, if you want to follow me, Tom Riley, by the way, now there's a tricky little shortcut to get in there, so you'll have to stay close. Maybe I should give you a lift.
5: Look, there must be some sort of misunderstanding. I'm not with the police.
4: You're not.
1: But you are with the government, right?
5: Yes, I'm with the government.
1: Aha! You see, Connie?
3: Yeah.
5: I'm Dr. William Foster with the National Institute of Health. Here's my ID.
4: Hey, I know you guys. You deal with mental health, don't you?
5: Well, that's part of what we do.
1: Mental health? Well, then you must be watching Connie.
3: Very funny, Bernard.
4: You mind telling us what you're doing here?
5: It wouldn't be proper for me to say.
4: Uh-huh.
3: Does it have something to do with Whit?
5: In a manner of speaking.
1: No, I'm sorry to say that while you were here sleeping, he's been at home sleeping.
4: You weren't up all night watching him here, were you?
5: I really think I should go, but hey, thanks for the coffee.
3: Sure, that'll be $1.50.
1: Yeah, come inside next time. We can make you some eggs.
5: Thanks, I appreciate that.
1: Did I call it or did I call it?
3: Afraid you did.
4: It's mad scientist time again.
6: Vision Kids.
7: Vision Kids.
8: You're listening to Vision Kids.
2: Yes.
5: Mr. Whitaker, I'm Dr. William Foster with the National Institute of Health.
2: Hello. Doctor, what can I do for you?
5: Well, I figure since I've been spotted and your secret is almost out, we should talk.
2: I don't understand.
5: We need to talk about your experiments with the imagination station.
2: You'd better come in.
5: All right.
3: Now.
9: Hello?
10: Connie? Connie, it's Bernard.
9: Oh, Bernard, it's 4 o'clock in the morning. What's wrong?
10: Well, the alarm light is flashing at Whit's End.
9: The burglar alarm?
10: Yeah, I guess so, though it's not making any noise.
9: It's a silent alarm.
10: Oh.
9: Aren't the police there?
10: No.
9: Oh, wait a minute. Whit turned off the link to the police because Nick kept setting it off by accident.
10: Yeah, well, I tried to call Whit, but I can't get him. You want me to call the police? I mean, just in case?
9: Well,
10: Hold it. The light just stopped flashing. Never mind.
9: Whit must be inside.
10: Well, that's that.
9: Wait, Bernard, I want to come down.
10: Yeah, I thought so.
9: Will you wait for me?
10: He won't be happy.
9: No, but what if he's hurt himself and that's what set off the alarm?
10: Oh, now that's a good rationalization. I'd stick with that if I were you.
9: I'm going to be right there.
10: Yeah.
9: Hi, Bernard.
1: Oh, what took you so long? Don't tell me you showered before you came.
9: Well, you don't expect me to come out in public with bed hair, do you?
1: Yes.
9: Oh, poor Bernard. Let's see. Thanks for waiting. What were you doing out here anyway?
1: I was on my way to go fishing, and I saw this light flashing.
9: I hope he's all right. Hello? Whit? Sounds like he's having a party up there.
1: Yeah, or you got some very large mice.
9: Whit!
1: Have you thought about what we're going to do if it isn't Whit?
9: You can protect me with the hooks in your fishing hat. Whit!
1: Well, nobody's here.
9: The imagination station's on again.
1: Hmm.
9: And he left it open. Let me see what he's doing here.
11: Good that you've learned that in high school. And for what it's worth, Connie, I have every confidence that you will do what's right.
12: That's just what Principal McFadden...
9: What is is going on?

0: too.
1: Well, beats me. I'd like to know where he is. I can't believe he meant to keep this thing running all night.
0: I'm gonna see what this program is. Computer!
2: Yes?
0: Name program, please.
2: You are currently running the Memory Stimulator program.
1: Memory Stimulator?
0: Why would Wick create a program that stimulates memories?
3: You know, this is getting a little silly.
4: Are you going to go out and talk to them?
5: Only if I have to. I should have known Connie wouldn't leave this alone.
4: He's an inquisitive character, isn't he?
5: You have no idea.
0: Come on, let's go.
5: They're going.
4: You know you can't keep this a secret for long.
5: No. It's time for our contingency plan.
6: A little confused. Which simulating memories?
0: Stimulating them with the imagination station.
1: It's mad scientist time.
6: But whose memories is he stimulating? His own? Is he experimenting on himself?
0: Well, that's what I'm afraid of.
1: And you know what happens in the movies when these mad scientists start experimenting on themselves. Yeah, in no time at all, we'll have a big monster with bolts in his neck terrorizing the town with a lot of grunting and stomping around.
0: It's not like this is the first time. Wick could wind up in the hospital or, well, anything could happen.
1: There's a definite pattern here. Wick starts tinkering and he's the first one to suffer.
6: Have you tried to call Jason?
0: Yes, he's out of town and I can't get through on his cell phone. Same thing with Jack and Joanne.
6: Then what are you suggesting we do?
0: I don't know, Tom. I was hoping you'd have an idea.
6: Well, seems to me we should sit down and talk to him.
1: Well, that's a little obvious, isn't it? Wouldn't a mob with torches be better?
6: I think the three of us confronting him would be better.
0: Oh, you mean like group intervention?
6: Sure. No. Group what?
0: I've read about it. It's where we use the element of surprise to confront him. And we force him to tell us what he's up to, for his own sake, before he hurts himself.
6: Uh-huh. You mean the three of us sit down and talk to him?
0: Yeah.
6: Good idea. I wish I'd have thought of that. Where is he now?
0: I don't know. He left a note saying he had errands to run.
6: When'll he be back?
0: Didn't say.
6: Then how are we supposed to do this group inter-thingy? Seems like making an appointment might take the surprise of it away.
0: I don't know. Do I have to think of everything?
1: Now, come on. It's simple. We catch him in the act at the time and place where we know he'll be.
6: And what time and place is that, Bernard?
1: At 4 o'clock in the morning at the Imagination Station.
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8: Vision Kids!
6: I'm confused, Connie. When you talked about this group interviction, whatever idea, I thought we were going to walk through the front door, go up and talk to him. The lights are on. We know he's there.
0: Yeah, but he'll know we're coming because of the security cameras.
1: Those things give me the creeps.
0: There won't be much of a surprise if he sees us from the control room.
6: And how is walking through this tunnel going to get us past the cameras?
0: Well, there's a few dead spots with the cameras. This tunnel, the workshop where we'll come into its end, and between the basement door and the back staircase.
6: Well, it surprises me that Wick would allow dead spots in his security system.
0: Well, they weren't really his choice. I kind of knocked the cameras around when I was using the feather duster.
1: And I accidentally nudged them with my squeegee.
6: Oh, I'm not sure I want to be seen around you two.
0: Okay, this is the way in. I'm nervous. Group intervention can be pretty tough.
6: Well, especially with Wit, of all people. I never thought it had come to something like this.
1: Well, now you're making me nervous. Look, we're going to sit him down and have a little chat, that's all. What could be more normal?
0: You mean after sneaking in to surprise him at 4 o'clock in the morning?
1: Well, that was pretty normal in my family.
0: All right, let's go.
6: Wait.
0: What?
6: Wait, Connie.
0: What?
6: Don't open the door yet. Let's pray.
1: Well, that's not a bad idea.
0: Okay.
4: Wit, the more I look at it, the more impressed I am with your setup here. This control room is fantastic. And the imagination station.
5: Well, thank you, Dr. Foster. But you might want to hold your compliments until we see that it actually works. This is risky. If we don't have a breakthrough now, I don't know what I'm going to do.
4: Well, so far you've done better than anyone else. At least we have

0: some hope. And I'd like to believe you'll let the NIH in on your research when you're done.
1: Well, no promises yet.
0: What was that?
1: What?
0: I thought I just saw something move on the security monitors.
1: Where?
0: That one, right there.
1: Oh, that's the kitchen. Wait a minute. The door to the basement workshop is open. I know I closed it earlier.
0: And someone's here?
1: Yeah, I think so. And I'm pretty sure who it is.
0: Well, should we stop the program?
1: No, I can't. Not now. A disruption might... I don't know what it might do. I better go out. Keep an eye on those levels.
0: Understood.
2: So far, so good.
3: The Bible room seems pretty quiet.
4: The imagination station's running, but this time it's closed up.
3: Do you think Whit's inside?
4: He must be.
3: Well, how are we going to do a group intersection if he's in there?
2: Well, we could wait until he comes out. Should I put the coffee on?
4: No, I think we should stop the program and talk to him now.
3: But isn't that dangerous? Kind of like waking up a sleepwalker?
2: I always wondered about that. Why is waking up a sleepwalker more dangerous than waking up someone in bed?
3: Beats me. Maybe it's because all the blood has rushed to their feet.
4: Guys, we can discuss this later, okay? Right now, I'm going to push the button on the door.
3: If you say so.
2: Go ahead, Connie. And if he disowns you, I'll still be your friend.
4: Thanks. Okay, here goes.
1: Don't touch that.
4: You scared us, Whit.
3: Oh, my heart.
2: I should have worn my fishing waders.
1: What are you three doing here?
3: Tell him, Connie. Yeah, Connie.
4: We've come to talk to you.
1: This is an odd time for a talk, isn't it?
3: Well, to be honest, John Avery, we thought it was the only time we could catch you. I mean, you've been acting mighty strange lately, and, wait a minute. If we're standing out here talking to you, then who is in the imagination station?
1: I can't say now.
4: What do you mean now?
1: I'll tell you everything at the right time. This is not the right time.
2: But who's in the machine?
3: Are you doing experiments on someone else, Whit?
2: It's that man from the NIH, isn't it? You two had a tussle and you've thrown him into the machine.
1: No, Bernard, you're being ridiculous.
2: No. I was being ridiculous when I agreed to this idea 12 hours ago. Now I'm being absurd.
4: Who's here, Whit? Surely you can tell us that much.
1: Oh, no, I can't, and I won't. And I'm asking you to leave. You don't understand how much... Oh.
4: Stop it.
1: Something's wrong. Please, you have to go.
0: I don't know what happened. We hit the program, suddenly powered down.
1: They must have stopped it from inside. Okay, you three, go.
2: Oh, come on, Whit.
1: Dr. Foster, please take them back into the control room while I handle this. Go, now.
2: Sure.
0: Folks.
3: Okay, but we better get an explanation, Whit.
1: Go.
2: Well, can we watch on the security monitor, or will Whit have us arrested for that?
0: He didn't say one way or the other.
4: Whit's standing in the way. I can't see who he's talking to.
2: Yeah, I know those voices.
3: Move a little to the left, Whit.
5: Nocturnal felicitations.
4: Thank you. It can't be! I don't believe it!
2: Stuff me with spinach and call me a souffle.
3: It

0: What? Eugene back in Odyssey? Was that really him? Where has he been? What has he been up to? Why hasn't he talked to anyone? And why hasn't anyone talked to me about it? Oh, so many questions. I don't know about you, but I'm sure gonna stay tuned for scenes from our next Adventures in Odyssey. Adventures in Odyssey is a presentation of Focus on the Family. A Most Intriguing Question was written by Paul McCusker and Nathan Hubler and directed by Paul McCusker and Marshall Younger. Our vocal talent included Walker Edmiston, Dave Madden, Matt Hurwitz, Audrey Wazalewski, Katie Lee, and Paul Herlinger as Wit. Our sound designer was Glenn Montjoy, with music by John Campbell. Our producers were Marshall Younger and Bob Hoos. And I'm Chris, hoping you'll join us for our next adventure.
1: So are you going to tell us what's going on or not?
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3: Whether it sounds crazy or not, it's what we're dealing with.
4: There must be something we can do.
3: We'll do whatever we can for as long as we can.
5: There is one thing we haven't tried.
6: Wait a minute, Doctor. That's Eugene's technology.
3: I tested it on myself.
1: I don't like it. I don't like it at all, Whip.
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0: This is Vision Kids.
1: Hi, I'm Michaela, and my favorite Bible verse is Philippians 4:13,
0: which says, I can do all things through Christ because he gives me strength. That's Philippians 4:13, and this is Vision Kids.
2: Vision Kids!
3: Oh, not this song.
4: All right, come on, Archie, let's sing this one. It's one of my favorites.
3: Oh, we already sang it once. I really don't want to go back there
4: again. It's a classic.
3: Please, no.
4: And it's for the kids.
3: Oh, all right.
5: If my lips ever left my mouth, packed a bag and headed south, that'd be too bad. I'd be so sad.
3: I see, that'd be too bad. You'd be so sad.

0: say your father? Fascinating! So what you're saying is, if your lips left you...
1: That'd be too bad, I'd be so sad, I might get mad, I'd call my dad, that'd be too bad.
0: That'd be too bad?
1: That'd be too bad.
0: Why?
1: Because I love my lips.

0: my. This is more serious than I thought. Larry, what do you see here?
1: That looks like a lip.
0: What about this?
1: It's a lip.
0: And this?
1: It's a lip, it's a lip, it's a lip, lip, lip, it's a lip, it's a lip, it's a lip, lip, lip, it's a lip, it's a lip, it's a lip, lip, lip, lip, lip, lip, lip.
0: Larry, tell me about your childhood.
1: When I was just 2 years old, I left my lips out in the cold and they turned blue. What could I do?
0: Oh dear, they turned blue. What could you do?
1: Oh, they turned blue.
0: I see.
1: On the day I got my tooth, I had to kiss my great aunt Ruth. She had a beard and it felt weird.
0: My, my, she had a beard and it felt weird?
1: She had a beard.
0: Oh.
1: Until the fire department came and broke the lock with the crowbar, and I had to spend the next 6 weeks in lip rehab with this kid named Oscar who got stung by a bee right on the lip, and we couldn't even talk to each other until the fifth week because both of our lips were so swollen, and when he did start speaking, he just spoke Polish, and I only knew like 3 words in Polish, except now I know 4 because Oscar taught me the word for lip, usta.
0: Your friends all laughed. Usta. How do you spell that?
1: I don't know.
0: So what you're saying is that when you were young...
1: They turned blue, what could I do? She had a beard and it felt weird. My friends all laughed. Woofta!
0: I'm confused.
1: I love my lips!
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0: The mighty, mighty king. All right, here we go.
1: Adam.
0: Adam, ready? Adam is not the boss. They're looking for another person.
1: Amy.
0: Amy is not the boss. Let's do one more.
1: Katie
0: is not the boss. Jesus is the boss. Cause just the boys.

0: Mighty King. We got someone else. Shh, shh, shh.
1: Blake.
0: Blake is not the boss. Ah, ah. She's forgotten her name. What's her name? Mummy can tell us.
2: Nilani.
0: Oh, that's a beautiful name. Nilani, say that. Nilani is not the boss. Sorry, Nilani.
1: Murray.
0: Murray. Murray is not the boss. Who is?

0: God.
1: We got someone else?
2: Steven.
1: Steven is not the boss.
2: Jonathan.
1: Jonathan. It's Jonathan.
3: Jonathan is not the boss.
1: Hey, let's do everyone. You say your name after three. One, two, three. Is not the boss. We got one more. We have one more. Shh, shh, listen.
2: God.
1: Guy is not the boss. Who is Jesus? Is the boss. Cause. Hey, I've got an idea. What about just the grown-ups? The mums and the dads sing the chorus. Ready? Here we go, grown-ups.

0: Mardi Gras.
1: Yes, sir.
0: What?
1: Well done.
0: Who thinks they can do a new song? I sing, the Word became flesh and dwelt among us, and you sing, oh, you'd better believe it. All right, here we go.
2: Fishing Kids!

Hey Vision Kids, Belle Thompson here. Have you ever seen a kangaroo hopping along with a cute little joey in its pouch? Doesn't it look so warm and cozy in there? And fun, jumping along in mum's pouch. I imagine it would be like having a cozy bed combined with a trampoline. Bounce, bounce, bounce. How fun. But actually, I reckon the main reason joeys love being in the pouch is that they just love being close to their mum. So when my kids were babies, they also loved to be carried close to me. And like little baby kangaroos, they especially loved it when I put them in the baby carrier. If they wanted to be close to me, they used to reach out their little hands for me and say, "Cuggle me, cuddle me." So into the baby carrier they went, and everywhere I went, they went with me like a baby kangaroo. I learned that they felt most secure and happy when they were snuggled up to their mum. Maybe you feel the same and you just love to snuggle with your mum or another grown-up who loves you. Who gives you the best cuddles? Carrying my kids around actually gave me quite a sore back in those days. But I have to admit, I also loved having my babies close. And I think that's how God feels about us. The Bible often describes God as being like a loving shepherd who keeps his sheep close to him. And the sheep are you and me. In Isaiah chapter 40, God says, "Like a shepherd, he will care for his flock, gathering the lambs in his arms, hugging them as he carries them." Isn't it nice to know you can reach out to Jesus anytime you need him? And just like I did with my children, his loving arms will carry you and hug you and hold you close. Just like a baby kangaroo in its mum's pouch, God is holding you close.

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3: Hi, welcome to Quick Sticks, quick Bible story for the everyday. I'm Bella and today I'm here with Mum.
4: Hi.
3: Yesterday we were talking about King Saul and how he was jealous of David. King Saul was so jealous that he tried to kill David. But David escaped and hid in a cave called the Cave of Adullam. Soon, his brothers and all his family members came to join him there. Then, lots of other people came as well. These were men who were in trouble or owed money or just weren't happy, and they kept coming until there were 400 men hiding with David in the cave. It must have been a big cave.
4: It sure was. King Saul continued to hunt for David and tried to catch him each day, but God always kept him safe. One day, Saul and his army of 3,000 men were hunting for David in the wilderness. During the day, Saul went into a cave to go to the toilet, and it just happened to be the same cave where David and all his men were hiding. They were right at the back of the cave, and the men whispered to David, "Now's your chance." So David crept forward and secretly cut a piece off Saul's clothes.
3: But David felt bad because he had cut some of Saul's clothes and said, "The Lord knows I shouldn't have done that to the king. I should not attack the Lord's appointed person, for God himself has chosen him."
4: And so David stopped his men from killing Saul. Instead, after Saul had left the cave, David came out and called out to him, saying, "My Lord the king," and bowed down. Then David showed him the piece he had cut from his clothes and said, "Look, I had the chance to harm you, but I haven't killed you because you are anointed by God."
3: When he realized what happened, King Saul cried and said to David, "You are better than me, for you have done good, while I have been here trying to do you wrong. May the Lord reward you for the kindness you have shown me today, and now I realize that you are surely going to be king, and that Israel will grow and do well while you rule."
4: Then Saul went home, and David and his men went back to their camp.
3: David had made a good choice. Even though Saul had been extremely mean, David still was kind and respectful in return. This meant that God was able to help David. It's good when we are kind and respectful, even when other people are making bad choices and being mean.
4: And that's good advice for us today.
3: Have a great day.
4: Bye.
2: Helping kids.
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0: 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We are so glad you're here and we hope that you love this special kids station. We've got music picked just for you to keep you moving and grooving through your day and all night if you're still awake. All the mums say, please, no. 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It's great to have you as part of the family, so why don't you tell all your friends that they can listen to Vision Kids too?
1: This is Vision Kids.

0: Wow.
1: You know what, children? Some people can't do it without the bar bars. And the bar bars aren't in the Bible. I put the bar bars in later. Can you do it without the bar bar do bar bar? It's very hard, so let's try it.
0: Ready, set, go!
1: We all like sheep have gone astray. Each of us has turned to his own way. But the Lord has laid on him the iniquity of us all. Sing, oh, da, da, da, da. By Isaiah 53, 6. That's it. Everyone together. That's good.

0: 6. Wow! I'm going to give you a clap. You are so good. Wait, wait. Ready for a clap? Would you like another one? Fine, they're free. Now I'm going to give you lots of claps now. 150. Well done. You did well.
1: Helping kids look to God daily.
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3: Hello, hello, hello. I'm so glad that you are listening to Vision Kids today. In less than 15 minutes, we have another action-packed episode of Adventures in Odyssey coming your way. This is an award-winning drama series that brings biblical principles to life. And, you know, it's enjoyed by families across the world. It's full of fun, faith, full of imagination. So, hey, get ready. You don't want to miss it. It's coming up soon on Vision Kids.

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2: This is a sad song about a ball of meat on top of Old Smokey.
3: I hope he's not talking about that bear.
2: All covered with cheese.
4: No, it's about a meatball. It's a song about meat.
3: Okay.
2: I lost my poor meatball.
3: Oh, yeah, you're right. I'm with you now.
2: When somebody sneezed.
3: Oh, gross. He sneezed on the meat? Man.
2: It rolled off the table.
4: Oh, it's kind of peppy now.
2: And onto the floor.
4: It's like a chase scene. Follow that meat.
2: And then my poor meatball.
3: I think I like it better if it was about a bear.

0: Let's start again, shall we?
1: Okay. Where do you want this cement?
0: No! Not there! Oh, silly me! I just can't believe you did that.

0: helping kids look to God daily.
1: Vision Kids!
2: How awesome is the Lord Most High, the great King over all the earth. God has ascended amid shouts of joy, the Lord amid the sounding of trumpets. Come and see what God has done, how awesome His works.
3: He turned the sea to dry land.
4: He rules forever by His power.

0: Now, Adventures in Odyssey.
1: Hi, it's me. Yes, I'm in Odyssey. Nice town. I think I had the best breakfast of my life at this place called Hal's Diner. Yeah, people seem very trusting, but can we trust them? That's the question. Oh yeah, he's here. I was watching him all night. Right now, I'm going to get a double shot of espresso to keep me awake and head over to Wit's End.
2: Oh, hi there. Welcome to Odyssey. I'm John Avery Whittaker, but most folks around here call me Wit. Why don't you get the whole family together and join us for another exciting adventure in Odyssey?

0: You picked a good morning for fishing, Bernard.
1: Yeah, I sure did.
0: Thanks for inviting me.
1: Oh, my pleasure, Tom. I found a good spot just on the other side of Trickle Lake. Trout the size of school buses.
0: Really? I may need a larger bait. Oh, better move over. Here comes a car.
1: Huh? Oh, okay.
0: Oh.
1: That looks like Witt's car.
0: It does. Oh, let's flag him down and see if he wants to join us.
1: Okay.
0: Hey, Witt!
2: Hey,
0: Witt!
2: Witt, stop! Yep.
0: Oh, boy.
1: Thanks a lot, Witt.
0: Well, he was in a mighty hurry.
1: It looked like he had someone in the back seat. Did you notice that?
0: No.
1: Yeah. He turned left up ahead. I wonder where he's going.
0: Well, that road goes for miles, leads up to some private cabins.
1: Yeah. Well, why would he be driving up into the mountains at this time of the morning?
0: Beats me. But it seems awfully strange he didn't stop to say hi.
1: Yeah. Strange.
3: Good morning, Connie.
4: Hi, Witt. Hey, you all right?
3: Yeah, sure. Why?
4: Well, you look tired.
3: Oh, well, I haven't been sleeping very well.
4: How come?
3: Oh, just trying to get some extra work done, that's all.
4: Were you working here last night?
3: Yeah, I was.
4: Oh, good.
3: Something wrong?
4: Well, the imagination station was on when I came in this morning. I was afraid I'd forgotten to turn it off when I left last night.
3: No, you didn't. I came back later. I must have left it on. I'm sorry.
4: You working on a new program?
3: Something like that. Oh, Connie, would you put up a sign? I don't want the kids using it today.
4: Yeah, sure. So what kind of work were you doing?
3: Just a little bit of this and that. I'll explain later. Don't worry about it.
4: Sure.
3: Well, it doesn't seem very busy right now.
4: No.
3: I might just go home for a rest.
4: Okay.
3: I'll see you later.
4: Bye. Strange.
0: Well, look at there, Bernard. It's Connie Kendall.
1: Uh-huh. Good afternoon, Connie.
4: Hi, guys. What are you up to?
0: Well, we were fishing, if you can call it that.
1: Yeah.
4: Why, you didn't do very well?
1: They heard us coming, sneaks. We'll have to try again tomorrow. Is Witt around? I want to have a word with him about his manners.
4: What about his manners?
1: Well, there's no point trying to be a role model to the kids around here if he isn't going to practice good manners on the road.
4: What are you talking about?
1: Well, he blew past us this morning, didn't even say hello.
4: He blew past you?
0: In his car, up at Trickle Lake.
4: This morning?
0: Yeah.
1: Are you playing Polly Parrot today? He drove past us in his car up at Trickle Lake around sunrise this morning. We waved and he just drove on like we didn't exist.
4: Huh.
0: Why are you looking so puzzled, Connie?
4: Well, I know he was working on the imagination station late last night. So I'm a little surprised that he was up so early at Trickle Lake.
0: He wasn't alone in the car.
4: Who was with him?
0: We don't know. Bernard thought he saw someone in the back seat, didn't you, Bernard?
1: Yeah, I might be wrong about that. Maybe I saw a shadow. But it looked like he was driving to one of those cabins up there.
4: That settles it. There's something going on.
0: Oh? Well, like what?
4: I don't know. But he came dragging in this morning looking very tired, and then wouldn't really answer any of my questions in that way he does, you know, when he doesn't want me to know something.
1: Uh-huh.
4: And then he went home for a nap.
1: Hmm.
0: Witt's taking a nap?
4: Mm-hmm. Now that I think about it, he's been looking tired this whole week. He's been preoccupied lately, too.
1: This is trouble.
4: You really think so?
1: Yeah, no doubt about it. It's mad scientist time again.
0: What in the world are you talking about?
1: You should know the symptoms better than anyone, Tom. Witt's tired, preoccupied, working late hours on an invention, and worse, he won't talk about it. And then gets real secretive and even a little cranky.
0: Well, now that you mention it...
1: And then some government agent shows up. That usually clinches it.
4: Now, wait a minute. I didn't say anything about a government agent.
1: No, you didn't. But if you come over to the window, I'll show you one.
4: You're kidding.
0: Where?
1: Over there, across the street. Government guys always drive those dark, boxy cars and wear the same kinds of suits and sit around in cars like nobody normal ever does.
0: Well, you know, I think you're right, Bernard.
1: Only this one's asleep.
0: Huh?
1: Mouth's open, too. I'll bet he snores.
4: What do you think he's doing here?
1: Are you kidding? Witt starts messing around with his inventions and guys in suits begin circling like seagulls over a fishing boat. We'll be having a convention of special agents around here in no time at all. You watch.
4: What should we do?
1: Beats me.
5: We do the only civilized thing we can do.
1: Let the air out of his tires while he's asleep?
5: Take him a cup of coffee. Hello?
6: What? Oh, good heavens. Hi.
0: Hiya.
4: We brought you some coffee for your stakeout.
6: Stakeout?
0: Now, you've been out here quite a while. We have bathrooms inside if you need one.
6: No, I'm all right, thanks.
0: Okay, so, who are you watching?
6: Beg your pardon?
0: Oh, is it me? I'm Bernard, by the way, the one with the bucket and squeegee. I'll be leaving soon if you want to follow me. I'm doing the windows at Jan's hair salon this afternoon. Hey, you could follow me in and get a trim. Maybe take care of some of that hair in the back of your neck.
6: Thanks, but no thanks.
5: Well, I'm going home in a few minutes. Now, if you want to follow me, Tom Riley, by the way, now there's a tricky little shortcut to get in there, so you'll have to stay close. Maybe I should give you a lift.
6: There must be some sort of misunderstanding. I'm not with the police.
5: You're not.
0: But you are with the government, right?
6: Yes, I'm with the government.
0: Aha. You see, Connie?
4: Yeah.
6: I'm Dr. William Foster with the National Institute of Health. Here's my idea.
5: Hey, I know you guys. You deal with mental health, don't you?
6: Yeah, well, that's part of what we do.
0: Mental health. Well, then you must be watching Connie.
4: Very funny, Bernard.
5: You mind telling us what you're doing here?
6: It wouldn't be proper for me to say.
5: Uh-huh.
4: Does it have something to do with Whit?
6: In a manner of speaking.
0: No, I'm sorry to say that while you were here sleeping, he's been at home sleeping.
5: You weren't up all night watching him here, were you?
6: I really think I should go, but hey, thanks for the coffee.
4: Sure. That'll be $1.50.
0: Yeah, come inside next time. We can make you some eggs.
6: Thanks. I appreciate that.
0: Did I call it or did I call it?
4: Afraid you did.
5: It's mad scientist time again.
7: We are the future.
8: We are the future.
9: We are the future.
10: We are the future.
11: We are Vision Kids.
3: Yes.
6: Mr. Whitaker, I'm Dr. William Foster with the National Institute of Health.
3: Hello, Doctor. What can I do for you?
6: Well, I figure since I've been spotted and your secret is almost out, we should talk.
3: I don't understand.
6: We need to talk about your experiments with the Imagination Station.
3: You'd better come in.
6: All right.

0: could be calling now? Hello?
1: Connie, it's Bernard.
0: Oh, Bernard, it's 4 o'clock in the morning. What's wrong?
1: Well, the alarm light is flashing at wit's end.
0: The burglar alarm?
1: Yeah, I guess so, though it's not making any noise.
0: It's a silent alarm.
1: Oh.
0: Aren't the police there?
1: No.
0: Oh, wait a minute. Wit turned off the link to the police because Nick kept setting it off by accident.
1: Yeah, well, I tried to call Wit, but I can't get him. You want me to call the police? I mean, just in case?
0: Well,
1: Hold it. The light just stopped flashing. Yeah, never mind.
0: Wit must be inside.
1: Well, that's that.
0: Wait, Bernard. I want to come down.
1: Yeah, I thought so.
0: Will you wait for me?
1: He won't be happy.
0: No, but what if he's hurt himself and that's what set off the alarm?
1: Oh, now that's a good rationalization. I'd stick with that if I were you.
0: I'm going to be right there.
1: Yeah.
0: Hi, Bernard.
2: Oh, what took you so long? Don't tell me you showered before you came.
0: Well, you don't expect me to come out in public with bed hair, do you?
2: Yes.
0: Oh, poor Bernard. Let's see. Thanks for waiting. What were you doing out here anyway?
2: I was on my way to go fishing, and I saw this light flashing.
0: I hope he's all right. Hello? Wit? Sounds like he's having a party up there.
2: Yeah, or you got some very large mice.
0: Wit?
2: Have you thought about what we're going to do if it isn't Wit?
0: You can protect me with the hooks in your fishing hat. Wit?
2: Well, nobody's here.
0: The imagination station's on again.
2: Hmm.
0: And he left it open. Let me see what he's doing here.
3: Good that you've learned that in high school. And for what it's worth, Connie, I have every confidence that you'll do what's right.
4: That's just what Principal McFadden...
0: What is going on? This is a scene from my life.
2: Really? But let me see. Well, that's not a scene from your life. That's my life.
0: Look, I think I know my life, Bernard.
2: No, I'm sure you do, but I'm looking and it's not you. I think I can tell the difference between us. One of us is good looking.
0: Let me try again.
5: I'm Connie Kendall.
3: Oh, so you're in for a job.
5: Yeah, but just till I can get enough money for bus fare, I gotta get
0: this
5: back.
0: This is so weird. It's another scene from my life.
2: Okay, I get it now. It's like a mirror. When you look in, you see you. When I look in, I see me.
0: But why does Wit have stuff about us in here? What's he up to?
2: Well, beats me. I'd like to know where he is. I can't believe he meant to keep this thing running all night.
0: I'm gonna see what this program is. Computer!
6: Yes.
0: Name program, please.
6: You are currently running the memory stimulator program.
2: Memory stimulator?
0: Why would Wit create a program that stimulates memories?
1: You know, this is getting a little silly. If Wit's
7: are you going to go out and talk to them?
8: Only if I have to. I should have known Connie wouldn't leave this alone.
7: He's an inquisitive character, isn't he?
8: You have no idea.
0: Come on, let's go.
8: They're going.
7: You know you can't keep this a secret for long.
8: No. It's time for our contingency plan.
9: Now, I'm a little confused. Wit's simulating memories?
0: Stimulating them with the imagination station.
2: It's mad scientist time.
9: But whose memories is he stimulating? His own? Is he experimenting on himself?
0: Well, that's what I'm afraid of.
2: And you know what happens in the movies when these mad scientists start experimenting on themselves. In no time at all, we'll have a big monster with bolts in his neck terrorizing the town with a lot of grunting and stomping around.
0: It's not like this is the first time. We could wind up in the hospital or... well, anything could happen.
2: There's a definite pattern here. Wit starts tinkering and he's the first one to suffer.
9: Have you tried to call Jason?
0: Yes, he's out of town and I can't get through on his cell phone. Same thing with Jack and Joanne.
9: Then what are you suggesting we do?
0: I don't know, Tom. I was hoping you'd have an idea.
9: Well, seems to me we should sit down and talk to him.
2: Well, that's a little obvious, isn't it? Wouldn't a mob with torches be better?
9: I think the three of us confronting him would be better.
0: Oh, You mean like group intervention?
9: Sure. No, group what?
0: I've read about it. It's where we use the element of surprise to confront him, and we force him to tell us what he's up to, for his own sake, before he hurts himself.
9: Uh-huh. You mean the three of us sit down and talk to him?
0: Yeah.
9: Good idea. I wish I'd have thought of that. Where is he now?
0: I don't know. He left a note saying he had errands to run.
9: When'll he be back?
0: Didn't say.
9: Then how are we supposed to do this group inter-thingy? Seems like making an appointment might take the surprise of it away.
0: I don't know. Do I have to think of everything?
2: Ah, come on. It's simple. We catch him in the act at the time and place where we know he'll be.
9: And what time and place is that, Bernard?
2: At 4 o'clock in the morning at the Imagination Station.
10: You're listening to Vision Kids.
9: I'm confused, Connie. When you talked about this group interviction, whatever idea, I thought we were going to walk through the front door, go up and talk to him. The lights are on. We know he's there.
0: Yeah, but he'll know we're coming because of the security cameras.
2: Those things give me the creeps.
0: There won't be much of a surprise if he sees us from the control room.
9: And how is walking through this tunnel going to get us past the cameras?
0: Well, there's a few dead spots with the cameras. This tunnel, the workshop where we'll come into its end, and between the basement door and the back staircase.
9: Well, it surprises me that Whit would allow dead spots in his security system.
0: Well, they weren't really his choice. I kind of knocked the cameras around when I was using the feather duster.
2: And I accidentally nudged them with my squeegee.
9: Oh, I'm not sure I want to be seen around you two.
0: Okay, this is the way in. I'm nervous. Group intervention can be pretty tough.
9: Well, especially with Whit, of all people. I never thought it had come to something like this.
2: Well, now you're making me nervous. Look, we're going to sit him down and have a little chat, that's all. What could be more normal?
0: You mean after sneaking in to surprise him at 4 o'clock in the morning?
2: Well, that was pretty normal in my family.
0: All right, let's go.
9: Wait.
0: What?
9: Wait, Connie.
0: What?
9: Don't open the door yet. Let's pray.
2: No, that's not a bad idea.
0: Okay.
11: Whit, the more I look at it, the more impressed I am with your setup here. This control room is fantastic. And the Imagination Station.
12: Well, thank you, Dr. Foster. But you might want to hold your compliments until we see that it actually works. This is risky. If we don't have a breakthrough now, I don't know what I'm going to do.
11: So far, you've done better than anyone else. At least we have some hope. And I'd like to believe you'll let the NIH in on your research when you're done.
12: Well, no promises yet.
11: What was that?
12: What?
11: I thought I just saw something move on the security monitors.
12: Where?
11: That one, right there.
12: Oh, that's the kitchen. Wait a minute. The door to the basement workshop is open. I know I closed it earlier.
11: And someone's here?
12: Yeah, I think so. And I'm pretty sure who it is.
11: Well, should we stop the program?
12: No, I can't. Not now. A disruption might... I don't know what it might do. I better go out. Keep an eye on those levels.
11: Understood.
2: So far, so good.
9: The Bible room seems pretty quiet.
0: The Imagination Station's running, but this time it's closed up.
9: Do you think Whit's inside?
0: He must be.
9: Well, how are we going to do a group intersection if he's in there?
2: Oh, well, we could wait until he comes out. Should I put the coffee on?
0: No, I think we should stop the program and talk to him now.
9: But isn't that dangerous? Kind of like waking up a sleepwalker?
2: I always wondered about that. Why is waking up a sleepwalker more dangerous than waking up someone in bed?
9: Beats me. Maybe it's because all the blood has rushed to their feet.
0: Guys, we can discuss this later, okay? Right now, I'm going to push the button on the door.
9: If you say so.
2: Go ahead, Connie. And if he disowns you, I'll still be your friend.
0: Thanks. Okay, here goes.
12: Don't touch that.
0: You scared us, Whit.
9: Oh, my heart.
2: I should have worn my fishing waders.
12: What are you three doing here?
9: Tell him, Connie. Yeah, Connie.
0: We've come to talk to you.
12: This is an odd time for a talk, isn't it?
9: Well, to be honest, John Avery, we thought it was the only time we could catch you. I mean, you've been acting mighty strange lately and, wait a minute. If we're standing out here talking to you, then who is in the Imagination Station?
12: I can't say now.
0: What do you mean now?
12: I'll tell you everything at the right time. This is not the right time.
2: But who's in the machine?
9: Are you doing experiments on someone else, Whit?
2: It's that man from the NIH, isn't it? You two had a tussle and you've thrown him into the machine.
12: No, Bernard, you're being ridiculous.
2: No. I was being ridiculous when I agreed to this idea 12 hours ago. Now I'm being absurd.
0: Who's here, Whit? Surely you can tell us that much.
12: No, I can't, and I won't. And I'm asking you to leave. You don't understand how much... Oh.
0: Stop it.
12: Something's wrong. Please, you have to go.
13: I don't know what happened, Whit. The program suddenly powered down.
12: They must have stopped it from inside. Okay, you three, go.
2: Oh, come on, Whit. Oh,
12: Dr. Foster, please take them back into the control room while I handle this. Go, now.
14: Sure.
13: Folks?
9: Okay, but we better get an explanation, Whit.
12: Go!
2: Well, can we watch on the security monitor, or will Whit have us arrested for that?
11: He didn't say one way or the other.
0: Whit's standing in the...

0: and Nathan Hubler, and directed by Paul McCusker and Marshall Younger. Our vocal talent included Walker Edmiston, Dave Madden, Matt Hurwitz, Audrey Wasilewski, Katie Lee, and Paul Herlinger as Wit. Our sound designer was Glenn Montjoy, with music by John Campbell. Our producers were Marshall Younger and Bob Hoos. And I'm Chris, hoping you'll join us for our next adventure.
1: So are you going to tell us what's going on or not?
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3: Hi, I'm Noah, and my favourite Bible verse is Psalm 23, verse 1 to 2, which says, "The Lord is my shepherd, I lack nothing. 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